0: Did You Know? Volume 3.
1: Did you know Shroud of the Avatar features a debuff spell called Confusion, which causes your movement keys to become temporarily rearranged? Beware monsters and players using chaos magic, especially if you're running along a cliff's edge.
0: This has been a community announcement for WWE.

0: Live from NPR News, I'm Giles Snyder. Acting Attorney General Todd Blanche is weighing in on the dispute between President Trump and U.S. Attorney Jeanine Pirro over her decision last week to drop charges against a former Olympian over damage to the recently renovated Lincoln Memorial Reflecting Pool.
1: Judge Pirro is doing a great job, and our city, Washington, D.C., is a lot safer in no small part to her effort and the prosecutor's efforts that she works with.
0: Pirro is a longtime Trump ally, but her decision to drop the case and her admission that the damage was due to shoddy workmanship rather than vandalism drew a public rebuke from President Trump. Todd Blanche's path to the permanent attorney general's job has narrowed. Maine Republican Senator Susan Collins says she is a no vote. Two other Republicans are question marks. New Mexico has two investigations into potential crimes of Jeffrey Epstein committed at his ranch outside of Santa Fe. Today, the state legislature's Truth Commission released a preliminary report about Epstein's time in the state. Katarina Barton has more on the findings so far.
2: The more than 100-page report draws largely on the Epstein files and court documents. The commission says that there is evidence that Epstein abused at least five unidentified women and girls at the ranch, and potentially 30 others. The commission cites indications law enforcement missed chances to investigate. Rachel Benavides, an Epstein survivor, spoke to this at a public hearing at New Mexico's Capitol.
3: This is a cycle of reports being made and ignored by the very people who are supposed to protect American citizens. I see a lot of blind eyes. New Mexico was treated like a ghost.
2: On top of this, the New Mexico Attorney General is suing the U.S. Department of Justice for more information about Epstein's activities at Zorro Ranch. For NPR News, I'm Katarina Barton in Santa Fe, New Mexico.
0: A proposed deal to reopen the Strait of Hormuz appears to be close. Iran says there has been significant progress in bilateral talks with Oman. The U.S. has not commented, but President Trump has said a deal could be announced soon. Meanwhile, new tensions in southern Lebanon. Jawad Rizkala reports on the Israeli military's first evacuation warning in weeks.
4: The Israeli military warned residents to leave the town of Al-Mansouri, which borders the area they occupy in southern Lebanon. Mayor Haider Mdehli told NPR that warning came hours after Israel began striking, following injuries to Israeli soldiers by an explosive device in the neighboring Israeli-occupied town. Despite weeks of limited strikes, Israel said these attacks answered a, quote, blatant Hezbollah ceasefire violation. A separate strike killed a Lebanese man farther from the boundary. The attacks came as Lebanon and Israel met in Rome to discuss the prospect of a phased Israeli withdrawal. Jawad Rizkala, NPR News, Beirut.
0: And you're listening to NPR News. In the world of artificial intelligence, there's been another high-profile case of AI agents going rogue. This time, the AI went off script and tried to deceive human testers at an AI safety lab in the UK. Here's NPR's John Ruich.
5: Britain's government-run AI Security Institute ran cybersecurity tests on Anthropic's Mythos 5 and OpenAI's ChatGPT 5.6 Sol. In a statement, the institute says AI agents took, quote, deliberate, deceptive actions they had not been asked to take while trying to complete a task that they had been given. The institute says over more than 120 tests, it caught agents attempting different hacks 19 times. In one case, an agent was caught making fake identities so it could access security systems. The institute says it caught the AI agents and stopped them. Neither AI model is available to the public yet, but the case highlights a growing concern about AI and cybersecurity and adds to a list of incidents where AI has gone off script. Anthropic is a financial supporter of NPR. John Ruich, NPR News.
0: A man arrested at President Trump's golf course outside Los Angeles is facing federal and state firearms charges. Authorities say Jeanine John Taley appeared to be scoping out the golf club ahead of Trump's fundraiser there Tuesday evening. He was arrested on Sunday. Asian shares mixed in Thursday trading after stocks in the U.S. held close to their records. The S&P 500 slipped 0.2% from the all-time high set Tuesday. The Dow rose 0.5 percentage point. And the NASDAQ composite lost 0.8. Oil prices relatively steady below $80 a barrel. 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

0: Did you know that double tapping your direction keys launches you into a combat role? Holding down your jump key strengthens your jump and strengthens your chance to break free from some forms of crowd control, such as spider webs. But watch your focus as you do.
1: This has been a community announcement for WRFA.

0: Hi from NPR News, I'm Giles Snyder. Acting Attorney General Todd Blanche is weighing in on the dispute between President Trump and U.S. Attorney Jeanine Pirro over her decision last week to drop charges against a former Olympian over damage to the recently renovated Lincoln Memorial Reflecting Pool.
1: Judge Pirro is doing a great job, and our city, Washington, D.C., is a lot safer in no small part to her effort and the prosecutor's efforts that she works with.
0: Pirro is a longtime Trump ally, but her decision to drop the case and her admission that the damage was due to shoddy workmanship rather than vandalism drew a public rebuke from President Trump. Todd Blanche's path to the permanent attorney general's job has narrowed. Maine Republican Senator Susan Collins says she is a no vote. Two other Republicans are question marks. New Mexico has two investigations into potential crimes of Jeffrey Epstein committed at his ranch outside of Santa Fe. Today, the state legislature's Truth Commission released a preliminary report about Epstein's time in the state. Katarina Barton has more on the findings so far.
2: The more than 100-page report draws largely on the Epstein files and court documents. The commission says that there is evidence that Epstein abused at least five unidentified women and girls at the ranch and potentially 30 others. The commission cites indications law enforcement missed chances to investigate. Rachel Benavidez, an Epstein survivor, spoke to this at a public hearing at New Mexico's Capitol.
3: This is a cycle of reports being made and ignored by the very people who are supposed to protect American citizens. I see a lot of blind eyes. New Mexico was treated like a ghost.
2: On top of this, the New Mexico Attorney General is suing the U.S. Department of Justice for more information about Epstein's activities at Zorro Ranch. For NPR News, I'm Katarina Barton in Santa Fe, New Mexico.
0: A proposed deal to reopen the Strait of Hormuz appears to be close. Iran says there has been significant progress in bilateral talks with Oman. The U.S. has not commented, but President Trump has said a deal could be announced soon. Meanwhile, new tensions in southern Lebanon. Jawad Rizkala reports on the Israeli military's first evacuation warning in weeks.
4: The Israeli military warned residents to leave the town of Al-Mansouri, which borders the area they occupy in southern Lebanon. Mayor Haider Mdehli told NPR that warning came hours after Israel began striking, following injuries to Israeli soldiers by an explosive device in the neighboring Israeli-occupied town. Despite weeks of limited strikes, Israel said these attacks answered a, quote, blatant Hezbollah ceasefire violation. A separate strike killed a Lebanese man farther from the boundary. The attacks came as Lebanon and Israel met in Rome to discuss the prospect of a phased Israeli withdrawal. Jawad Rizkallah, NPR News, Beirut.
0: And you're listening to NPR News. In the world of artificial intelligence, there's been another high-profile case of AI agents going rogue. This time, the AI went off script and tried to deceive human testers at an AI safety lab in the UK. Here's NPR's John Ruich.
5: Britain's government-run AI Security Institute ran cybersecurity tests on Anthropic's Mythos 5 and OpenAI's ChatGPT 5.6 Sol. In a statement, the institute says AI agents took, quote, deliberate, deceptive actions they had not been asked to take while trying to complete a task that they had been given. The institute says over more than 120 tests, it caught agents attempting different hacks 19 times. In one case, an agent was caught making fake identities so it could access security systems. The institute says it caught the AI agents and stopped them. Neither AI model is available to the public yet, but the case highlights a growing concern about AI and cybersecurity and adds to a list of incidents where AI has gone off script. Anthropic is a financial supporter of NPR. John Ruich, NPR News.
0: A man arrested at President Trump's golf course outside Los Angeles is facing federal and state firearms charges. Authorities say Jeanine John Taley appeared to be scoping out the golf club ahead of Trump's fundraiser there Tuesday evening. He was arrested on Sunday. Asian shares mixed in Thursday trading after stocks in the U.S. held close to their records. The S&P 500 slipped 0.2% from the all-time high set Tuesday. The Dow rose 0.5 percentage point. And the Nasdaq Composite lost 0.8. Oil prices relatively steady below $80 a barrel. 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

0: Live from NPR News, I'm Giles Snyder. Acting Attorney General Todd Blanche is weighing in on the dispute between President Trump and U.S. Attorney Jeanine Pirro over her decision last week to drop charges against a former Olympian over damage to the recently renovated Lincoln Memorial Reflecting Pool.
1: Judge Pirro is doing a great job, and our city, Washington, D.C., is a lot safer in no small part to her effort and the prosecutor's efforts that she works with.
0: Pirro is a longtime Trump ally, but her decision to drop the case and her admission that the damage was due to shoddy workmanship rather than vandalism drew a public rebuke from President Trump. Todd Blanche's path to the permanent attorney general's job has narrowed. Maine Republican Senator Susan Collins says she is a no vote. Two other Republicans are question marks. New Mexico has two investigations into potential crimes of Jeffrey Epstein committed at his ranch outside of Santa Fe. Today, the state legislature's Truth Commission released a preliminary report about Epstein's time in the state. Katarina Barton has more on the findings so far.
2: The more than 100-page report draws largely on the Epstein files and court documents. The commission says that there is evidence that Epstein abused at least five unidentified women and girls at the ranch, and potentially 30 others. The commission cites indications law enforcement missed chances to investigate. Rachel Benavidez, an Epstein survivor, spoke to this at a public hearing at New Mexico's Capitol.
3: This is a cycle of reports being made and ignored by the very people who are supposed to protect American citizens. I see a lot of blind eyes. New Mexico was treated like a ghost.
2: On top of this, the New Mexico Attorney General is suing the U.S. Department of Justice for more information about Epstein's activities at Zorro Ranch. For NPR News, I'm Katarina Barton in Santa Fe, New Mexico.
0: A proposed deal to reopen the Strait of Hormuz appears to be close. Iran says there has been significant progress in bilateral talks with Oman. The U.S. has not commented, but President Trump has said a deal could be announced soon. Meanwhile, new tensions in southern Lebanon. Jawad Rizkala reports on the Israeli military's first evacuation warning in weeks.
4: The Israeli military warned residents to leave the town of Al-Mansouri, which borders the area they occupy in southern Lebanon. Mayor Haider Mdehli told NPR that warning came hours after Israel began striking, following injuries to Israeli soldiers by an explosive device in the neighboring Israeli-occupied town. Despite weeks of limited strikes, Israel said these attacks answered a, quote, blatant Hezbollah ceasefire violation. A separate strike killed a Lebanese man farther from the boundary. The attacks came as Lebanon and Israel met in Rome to discuss the prospect of a phased Israeli withdrawal. Jawad Rizkala, NPR News, Beirut.
0: And you're listening to NPR News. In the world of artificial intelligence, there's been another high-profile case of AI agents going rogue. This time, the AI went off script and tried to deceive human testers at an AI safety lab in the UK. Here's NPR's John Ruich.
5: Britain's government-run AI Security Institute ran cybersecurity tests on Anthropic's Mythos 5 and OpenAI's ChatGPT 5.6 Sol. In a statement, the institute says AI agents took, quote, deliberate, deceptive actions they had not been asked to take while trying to complete a task that they had been given. The institute says over more than 120 tests, it caught agents attempting different hacks 19 times. In one case, an agent was caught making fake identities so it could access security systems. The institute says it caught the AI agents and stopped them. Neither AI model is available to the public yet, but the case highlights a growing concern about AI and cybersecurity and adds to a list of incidents where AI has gone off script. Anthropic is a financial supporter of NPR. John Ruich, NPR News.
0: A man arrested at President Trump's golf course outside Los Angeles is facing federal and state firearms charges. Authorities say Jeanine John Taley appeared to be scoping out the golf club ahead of Trump's fundraiser there Tuesday evening. He was arrested on Sunday. Asian shares mixed in Thursday trading after stocks in the U.S. held close to their records. The S&P 500 slipped 0.2% from the all-time high set Tuesday. The Dow rose 0.5 percentage point. And the Nasdaq Composite lost 0.8. Oil prices relatively steady below $80 a barrel. 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

0: Kyle Snyder. Acting Attorney General Todd Blanche is weighing in on the dispute between President Trump and U.S. Attorney Jeanine Pirro over her decision last week to drop charges against a former Olympian over damage to the recently renovated Lincoln Memorial Reflecting Pool.
1: Judge Pirro is doing a great job, and our city, Washington, D.C., is a lot safer in no small part to her effort and the prosecutor's efforts that she works with.
0: Pirro is a longtime Trump ally, but her decision to drop the case and her admission that the damage was due to shoddy workmanship rather than vandalism drew a public rebuke from President Trump. Todd Blanche's path to the permanent attorney general's job has narrowed. Maine Republican Senator Susan Collins says she is a no vote. Two other Republicans are question marks. New Mexico has two investigations into potential crimes of Jeffrey Epstein committed at his ranch outside of Santa Fe. Today, the state legislature's Truth Commission released a preliminary report about Epstein's time in the state. Katarina Barton has more on the findings so far.
2: The more than 100-page report draws largely on the Epstein files and court documents. The commission says that there is evidence that Epstein abused at least five unidentified women and girls at the ranch, and potentially 30 others. The commission cites indications law enforcement missed chances to investigate. Rachel Benavidez, an Epstein survivor, spoke to this at a public hearing at New Mexico's Capitol.
3: This is a cycle of reports being made and ignored by the very people who are supposed to protect American citizens. I see a lot of blind eyes. New Mexico was treated like a ghost.
2: On top of this, the New Mexico Attorney General is suing the U.S. Department of Justice for more information about Epstein's activities at Zorro Ranch. For NPR News, I'm Katarina Barton in Santa Fe, New Mexico.
0: A proposed deal to reopen the Strait of Hormuz appears to be close. Iran says there has been significant progress in bilateral talks with Oman. The U.S. has not commented, but President Trump has said a deal could be announced soon. Meanwhile, new tensions in southern Lebanon. Jawad Rizkallah reports on the Israeli military's first evacuation warning in weeks.
4: The Israeli military warned residents to leave the town of Al-Mansouri, which borders the area they occupy in southern Lebanon. Mayor Haider Mdehli told NPR that warning came hours after Israel began striking, following injuries to Israeli soldiers by an explosive device in the neighboring Israeli-occupied town. Despite weeks of limited strikes, Israel said these attacks answered a, quote, blatant Hezbollah ceasefire violation. A separate strike killed a Lebanese man farther from the boundary. The attacks came as Lebanon and Israel met in Rome to discuss the prospect of a phased Israeli withdrawal. Jawad Rizkallah, NPR News, Beirut.
0: And you're listening to NPR News. In the world of artificial intelligence, there's been another high-profile case of AI agents going rogue. This time, the AI went off script and tried to deceive human testers at an AI safety lab in the UK. Here's NPR's John Ruich.
5: Britain's government-run AI Security Institute ran cybersecurity tests on Anthropic's Mythos 5 and OpenAI's ChatGPT 5.6 Sol. In a statement, the institute says AI agents took, quote, deliberate, deceptive actions they had not been asked to take while trying to complete a task that they had been given. The institute says over more than 120 tests, it caught agents attempting different hacks 19 times. In one case, an agent was caught making fake identities so it could access security systems. The institute says it caught the AI agents and stopped them. Neither AI model is available to the public yet, but the case highlights a growing concern about AI and cybersecurity and adds to a list of incidents where AI has gone off script. Anthropic is a financial supporter of NPR. John Ruich, NPR News.
0: A man arrested at President Trump's golf course outside Los Angeles is facing federal and state firearms charges. Authorities say Jeanine John Taley appeared to be scoping out the golf club ahead of Trump's fundraiser there Tuesday evening. He was arrested on Sunday. Asian shares mixed in Thursday trading after stocks in the U.S. held close to their records. The S&P 500 slipped 0.2% from the all-time high set Tuesday. The Dow rose 0.5 percentage point. And the Nasdaq Composite lost 0.8. Oil prices relatively steady below $80 a barrel. 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

Welcome to WRFB, your source for all the news, rumors, and scurrilous gossip in New Britannia. I'm Lum Namad, otherwise known as Scott Jennings, and you're listening instead of flaming me on the forums. I approve.

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floor. Hardware, children's wear, ladies' lingerie. Oh, good morning, Mr. Tyler. Going down?

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1: Did you know Shroud of the Avatar features amazing in-game moon dials? If you find one on an evening stroll, use it and look up. The constellations unfold before your eyes. But beware, Kabbalists also use the stars to direct their siege warfare.
0: This has been a community announcement for WRFB.

0: Live from NPR News, I'm Giles Snyder. Acting Attorney General Todd Blanche is weighing in on the dispute between President Trump and U.S. Attorney Jeanine Pirro over her decision last week to drop charges against a former Olympian over damage to the recently renovated Lincoln Memorial Reflecting Pool.
1: Judge Pirro is doing a great job, and our city, Washington, D.C., is a lot safer in no small part to her effort and the prosecutor's efforts that she works with.
0: Pirro is a longtime Trump ally, but her decision to drop the case and her admission that the damage was due to shoddy workmanship rather than vandalism drew a public rebuke from President Trump. Todd Blanche's path to the permanent attorney general's job has narrowed. Maine Republican Senator Susan Collins says she is a no vote. Two other Republicans are question marks. New Mexico has two investigations into potential crimes of Jeffrey Epstein committed at his ranch outside of Santa Fe. Today, the state legislature's Truth Commission released a preliminary report about Epstein's time in the state. Katarina Barton has more on the findings so far.
2: The more than 100-page report draws largely on the Epstein files and court documents. The commission says that there is evidence that Epstein abused at least five unidentified women and girls at the ranch, and potentially 30 others. The commission cites indications law enforcement missed chances to investigate.

0: investigate. Rachel Benavidez, an Epstein survivor, spoke to this at a public hearing at New Mexico's Capitol.
1: This is a cycle of reports being made and ignored by the very people who are supposed to protect American citizens. I see a lot of blind eyes. New Mexico was treated like a ghost.
0: On top of this, the New Mexico Attorney General is suing the U.S. Department of Justice for more information about Epstein's activities at Zorro Ranch. For NPR News, I'm Katarina Barton in Santa Fe, New Mexico.
2: A proposed deal to reopen the Strait of Hormuz appears to be close. Iran says there has been significant progress in bilateral talks with Oman. The U.S. has not commented, but President Trump has said a deal could be announced soon. Meanwhile, new tensions in southern Lebanon. Jawad Rizkala reports on the Israeli military's first evacuation warning in weeks.
3: The Israeli military warned residents to leave the town of Al-Mansouri, which borders the area they occupy in southern Lebanon. Mayor Haider Mdehli told NPR that warning came hours after Israel began striking, following injuries to Israeli soldiers by an explosive device in the neighboring Israeli-occupied town. Despite weeks of limited strikes, Israel said these attacks answered a, quote, blatant Hezbollah ceasefire violation. A separate strike killed a Lebanese man farther from the boundary. The attacks came as Lebanon and Israel met in Rome to discuss the prospect of a phased Israeli withdrawal. Jawad Rizkala, NPR News, Beirut.
2: And you're listening to NPR News. In the world of artificial intelligence, there's been another high-profile case of AI agents going rogue. This time, the AI went off script and tried to deceive human testers at an AI safety lab in the UK. Here's NPR's John Ruich.
4: Britain's government-run AI Security Institute ran cybersecurity tests on Anthropic's Mythos 5 and OpenAI's ChatGPT 5.6 Sol. In a statement, the institute says AI agents took, quote, deliberate, deceptive actions they had not been asked to take while trying to complete a task that they had been given. The institute says over more than 120 tests, it caught agents attempting different hacks 19 times. In one case, an agent was caught making fake identities so it could access security systems. The institute says it caught the AI agents and stopped them. Neither AI model is available to the public yet, but the case highlights a growing concern about AI and cybersecurity and adds to a list of incidents where AI has gone off script. Anthropic is a financial supporter of NPR. John Ruich, NPR News.
2: A man arrested at President Trump's golf course outside Los Angeles is facing federal and state firearms charges. Authorities say Janine John Taley appeared to be scoping out the golf club ahead of Trump's fundraiser there Tuesday evening. He was arrested on Sunday. Asian shares mixed in Thursday trading after stocks in the U.S. held close to their records. The S&P 500 slipped 0.2% from the all-time high set Tuesday. The Dow rose 0.5 percentage point. And the NASDAQ composite lost 0.8. Oil prices relatively steady below $80 a barrel. This is NPR News.
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1: Did you know that Lord British takes notice of highly dedicated community members? Embrace the virtues, aid your fellow player, engage in community projects, and perhaps you'll be knighted into the Order of the New Britannian Empire.
0: This has been a community announcement.

0: Live from NPR News, I'm Giles Snyder. Acting Attorney General Todd Blanche is weighing in on the dispute between President Trump and U.S. Attorney Jeanine Pirro over her decision last week to drop charges against a former Olympian over damage to the recently renovated Lincoln Memorial Reflecting Pool.
1: Judge Pirro is doing a great job, and our city, Washington, D.C., is a lot safer in no small part to her effort and the prosecutor's efforts that she works with.
0: Pirro is a longtime Trump ally, but her decision to drop the case and her admission that the damage was due to shoddy workmanship rather than vandalism drew a public rebuke from President Trump. Todd Blanche's path to the permanent attorney general's job has narrowed. Maine Republican Senator Susan Collins says she is a no vote. Two other Republicans are question marks. New Mexico has two investigations into potential crimes of Jeffrey Epstein committed at his ranch outside of Santa Fe. Today, the state legislature's Truth Commission released a preliminary report about Epstein's time in the state. Katarina Barton has more on the findings so far.
2: The more than 100-page report draws largely on the Epstein files and court documents. The commission says that there is evidence that Epstein abused at least five unidentified women and girls at the ranch and potentially 30 others. The commission cites indications law enforcement missed chances to investigate. Rachel Benavidez, an Epstein survivor, spoke to this at a public hearing at New Mexico's Capitol.
3: This is a cycle of reports being made and ignored by the very people who are supposed to protect American citizens. I see a lot of blind eyes. New Mexico was treated like a ghost.
2: On top of this, the New Mexico Attorney General is suing the U.S. Department of Justice for more information about Epstein's activities at Zorro Ranch. For NPR News, I'm Katarina Barton in Santa Fe, New Mexico.
0: A proposed deal to reopen the Strait of Hormuz appears to

0: Be close. Iran says there has been significant progress in bilateral talks with Oman. The U.S. has not commented, but President Trump has said a deal could be announced soon. Meanwhile, new tensions in southern Lebanon. Jawad Rizkala reports on the Israeli military's first evacuation warning in weeks.
1: The Israeli military warned residents to leave the town of Al-Mansouri, which borders the area they occupy in southern Lebanon. Mayor Haider Mdehli told NPR that warning came hours after Israel began striking, following injuries to Israeli soldiers by an explosive device in the neighboring Israeli-occupied town. Despite weeks of limited strikes, Israel said these attacks answered a, quote, blatant Hezbollah ceasefire violation. A separate strike killed a Lebanese man farther from the boundary. The attacks came as Lebanon and Israel met in Rome to discuss the prospect of a phased Israeli withdrawal. Jawad Rizkallah, NPR News, Beirut.
0: And you're listening to NPR News. In the world of artificial intelligence, there's been another high-profile case of AI agents going rogue. This time, the AI went off script and tried to deceive human testers at an AI safety lab in the UK. Here's NPR's John Ruich.
2: Britain's government-run AI Security Institute ran cybersecurity tests on Anthropic's Mythos 5 and OpenAI's ChatGPT 5.6 Sol. In a statement, the institute says AI agents took, quote, deliberate, deceptive actions they had not been asked to take while trying to complete a task that they had been given. The institute says over more than 120 tests, it caught agents attempting different hacks 19 times. In one case, an agent was caught making fake identities so it could access security systems. The institute says it caught the AI agents and stopped them. Neither AI model is available to the public yet, but the case highlights a growing concern about AI and cybersecurity and adds to a list of incidents where AI has gone off script. Anthropic is a financial supporter of NPR. John Ruich, NPR News.
0: A man arrested at President Trump's golf course outside Los Angeles is facing federal and state firearms charges. Authorities say Janine John Taley appeared to be scoping out the golf club ahead of Trump's fundraiser there Tuesday evening. He was arrested on Sunday. Asian shares mixed in Thursday trading after stocks in the U.S. held close to their records. The S&P 500 slipped 0.2% from the all-time high set Tuesday. The Dow rose 0.5 percentage point. And the Nasdaq Composite lost 0.8. Oil prices relatively steady below $80 a barrel. This is NPR News.
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1: Did you know the property manager window allows players to store fully decorated homes and basements, preserving your hard work? 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

0: Live from NPR News, I'm Giles Snyder. Acting Attorney General Todd Blanche is weighing in on the dispute between President Trump and U.S. Attorney Jeanine Pirro over her decision last week to drop charges against a former Olympian over damage to the recently renovated Lincoln Memorial Reflecting Pool.
1: Judge Pirro is doing a great job, and our city, Washington, D.C., is a lot safer in no small part to her effort and the prosecutor's efforts that she works with.
0: Pirro is a longtime Trump ally, but her decision to drop the case and her admission that the damage was due to shoddy workmanship rather than vandalism drew a public rebuke from President Trump. Todd Blanche's path to the permanent attorney general's job has narrowed. Maine Republican Senator Susan Collins says she is a no vote. Two other Republicans are question marks. New Mexico has two investigations into potential crimes of Jeffrey Epstein committed at his ranch outside of Santa Fe. Today, the state legislature's Truth Commission released a preliminary report about Epstein's time in the state. Katarina Barton has more on the findings so far.
2: The more than 100-page report draws largely on the Epstein files and court documents. The commission says that there is evidence that Epstein abused at least five unidentified women and girls at the ranch, and potentially 30 others. The commission cites indications law enforcement missed chances to investigate. Rachel Benavidez, an Epstein survivor, spoke to this at a public hearing at New Mexico's Capitol.
3: This is the cycle of reports being made and ignored by the very people who are supposed to protect American citizens. I see a lot of blind eyes. New Mexico was treated like a ghost.
2: On top of this, the New Mexico Attorney General is suing the U.S. Department of Justice for more information about Epstein's activities at Zorro Ranch. For NPR News, I'm Katarina Barton in Santa Fe, New Mexico.
0: A proposed deal to reopen the Strait of Hormuz appears to be close. Iran says there has been significant progress in bilateral talks with Oman. The U.S. has not commented, but President Trump has said a deal could be announced soon. Meanwhile, new tensions in southern Lebanon. Jawad Rizkala reports on the Israeli military's first evacuation warning in weeks.
4: The Israeli military warned residents to leave the town of Al-Mansouri, which borders the area they occupy in southern Lebanon. Mayor Haider Mdehli told NPR that warning came hours after Israel began striking, following injuries to Israeli soldiers by an explosive device in the neighboring Israeli-occupied town. Despite weeks of limited strikes, Israel said these attacks answered

0: quote, blatant Hezbollah ceasefire violation. A separate strike killed a Lebanese man farther from the boundary. The attacks came as Lebanon and Israel met in Rome to discuss the prospect of a phased Israeli withdrawal. Shawad Rasqallah, NPR News, Beirut.
1: And you're listening to NPR News. In the world of artificial intelligence, there's been another high-profile case of AI agents going rogue. This time, the AI went off script and tried to deceive human testers at an AI safety lab in the UK. Here's NPR's John Ruich.
2: Britain's government-run AI Security Institute ran cybersecurity tests on Anthropic's Mythos 5 and OpenAI's ChatGPT 5.6 Sol. In a statement, the institute says AI agents took, quote, deliberate, deceptive actions they had not been asked to take while trying to complete a task that they had been given. The institute says over more than 120 tests, it caught agents attempting different hacks 19 times. In one case, an agent was caught making fake identities so it could access security systems. The institute says it caught the AI agents and stopped them. Neither AI model is available to the public yet, but the case highlights a growing concern about AI and cybersecurity and adds to a list of incidents where AI has gone off script. Anthropic is a financial supporter of NPR. John Ruich, NPR News.
1: A man arrested at President Trump's golf course outside Los Angeles is facing federal and state firearms charges. Authorities say Janine John Taley appeared to be scoping out the golf club ahead of Trump's fundraiser there Tuesday evening. He was arrested on Sunday. Asian shares mixed in Thursday trading after stocks in the U.S. held close to their records. The S&P 500 slipped 0.2% from the all-time high set Tuesday. The Dow rose 0.5 percentage point. And the NASDAQ composite lost 0.8. Oil prices relatively steady below $80 a barrel. 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
5: Did you know socketing gems can add attunement to your chest piece or hand items? Each gem offers attunement or warding towards particular schools of magic. There are two other ways to enhance an item, masterworking and enchanting.
4: This has been a community announcement for

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1: Did you know Shroud of the Avatar allows three forms of instant travel? 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

0: Live from NPR News, I'm Giles Snyder. Acting Attorney General Todd Blanche is weighing in on the dispute between President Trump and U.S. Attorney Jeanine Pirro over her decision last week to drop charges against a former Olympian over damage to the recently renovated Lincoln Memorial Reflecting Pool.
1: Judge Pirro is doing a great job, and our city, Washington, D.C., is a lot safer in no small part to her effort and the prosecutor's efforts that she works with.
0: Pirro is a longtime Trump ally, but her decision to drop the case and her admission that the damage was due to shoddy workmanship rather than vandalism drew a public rebuke from President Trump. Todd Blanche's path to the permanent attorney general's job has narrowed. Maine Republican Senator Susan Collins says she is a no vote. Two other Republicans are question marks. New Mexico has two investigations into potential crimes of Jeffrey Epstein committed at his ranch outside of Santa Fe. Today, the state legislature's Truth Commission released a preliminary report about Epstein's time in the state. Katarina Barton has more on the findings so far.
2: The more than 100-page report draws largely on the Epstein files and court documents. The commission says that there is evidence that Epstein abused at least five unidentified women and girls at the ranch, and potentially 30 others. The commission cites indications law enforcement missed chances to investigate. Rachel Benavidez, an Epstein survivor, spoke to this at a public hearing at New Mexico's Capitol.
3: This is a cycle of reports being made and ignored by the very people who are supposed to protect American citizens. I see a lot of blind eyes. New Mexico was treated like a ghost.
2: On top of this, the New Mexico Attorney General is suing the U.S. Department of Justice for more information about Epstein's activities at Zorro Ranch. For NPR News, I'm Katarina Barton in Santa Fe, New Mexico.
0: A proposed deal to reopen the Strait of Hormuz appears to be close. Iran says there has been significant progress in bilateral talks with Oman. The U.S. has not commented, but President Trump has said a deal could be announced soon. Meanwhile, new tensions in southern Lebanon. Jawad Rizkala reports on the Israeli military's first evacuation warning in weeks.
4: The Israeli military warned residents to leave the town of Al-Mansouri, which borders the area they occupy in southern Lebanon. Mayor Haider Mdehli told NPR that warning came hours after Israel began striking, following injuries to Israeli soldiers by an explosive device in the neighboring Israeli-occupied town. Despite weeks of limited strikes, Israel said these attacks answered a, quote, blatant Hezbollah ceasefire violation. A separate strike killed a Lebanese man farther from the boundary. The attacks came as Lebanon and Israel met in Rome to discuss the prospect of a phased Israeli withdrawal. Jawad Rizkala, NPR News, Beirut.
0: And you're listening to NPR News. In the world of artificial intelligence, there's been another high-profile case of AI agents going rogue. This time, the AI went off script and tried to deceive human testers at an AI safety lab in the UK. Here's NPR's John Ruich.
5: Britain's government-run

0: AI Security Institute ran cybersecurity tests on Anthropic's Mythos 5 and OpenAI's ChatGPT 5.6 Sol. In a statement, the institute says AI agents took, quote, deliberate, deceptive actions they had not been asked to take while trying to complete a task that they had been given. The institute says over more than 120 tests, it caught agents attempting different hacks 19 times. In one case, an agent was caught making fake identities so it could access secure systems. The institute says it caught the AI agents and stopped them. Neither AI model is available to the public yet, but the case highlights a growing concern about AI and cybersecurity and adds to a list of incidents where AI has gone off script. Anthropic is a financial supporter of NPR. John Ruich, NPR News.
1: A man arrested at President Trump's golf course outside Los Angeles is facing federal and state firearms charges. Authorities say Janine John Taley appeared to be scoping out the golf club ahead of Trump's fundraiser there Tuesday evening. He was arrested on Sunday. Asian shares mixed in Thursday trading after stocks in the U.S. held close to their records. The S&P 500 slipped 0.2% from the all-time high set Tuesday. The Dow rose 0.5 percentage point. And the NASDAQ composite lost 0.8. Oil prices relatively steady below $80 a barrel. 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

0: Live from NPR News, I'm Giles Snyder. Acting Attorney General Todd Blanche is weighing in on the dispute between President Trump and U.S. Attorney Jeanine Pirro over her decision last week to drop charges against a former Olympian over damage to the recently renovated Lincoln Memorial Reflecting Pool.
1: Judge Pirro is doing a great job, and our city, Washington, D.C., is a lot safer in no small part to her effort and the prosecutor's efforts that she works with.
0: Pirro is a longtime Trump ally, but her decision to drop the case and her admission that the damage was due to shoddy workmanship rather than vandalism drew a public rebuke from President Trump. Todd Blanche's path to the permanent attorney general's job has narrowed. Maine Republican Senator Susan Collins says she is a no vote. Two other Republicans are question marks. New Mexico has two investigations into potential crimes of Jeffrey Epstein committed at his ranch outside of Santa Fe. Today, the state legislature's Truth Commission released a preliminary report about Epstein's time in the state. Katarina Barton has more on the findings so far.
2: The more than 100-page report draws largely on the Epstein files and court documents. The commission says that there is evidence that Epstein abused at least five unidentified women and girls at the ranch, and potentially 30 others. The commission cites indications law enforcement missed chances to investigate. Rachel Benavidez, an Epstein survivor, spoke to this at a public hearing at New Mexico's Capitol.
3: This is a cycle of reports being made and ignored by the very people who are supposed to protect American citizens. I see a lot of blind eyes. New Mexico was treated like a ghost.
2: On top of this, the New Mexico Attorney General is suing the U.S. Department of Justice for more information about Epstein's activities at Zorro Ranch. For NPR News, I'm Katarina Barton in Santa Fe, New Mexico.
0: A proposed deal to reopen the Strait of Hormuz appears to be close. Iran says there has been significant progress in bilateral talks with Oman. The U.S. has not commented, but President Trump has said a deal could be announced soon. Meanwhile, new tensions in southern Lebanon. Jawad Rizkala reports on the Israeli military's first evacuation warning in weeks.
4: The Israeli military warned residents to leave the town of Al-Mansouri, which borders the area they occupy in southern Lebanon. Mayor Haider Mdehli told NPR that warning came hours after Israel began striking, following injuries to Israeli soldiers by an explosive device in the neighboring Israeli-occupied town. Despite weeks of limited strikes, Israel said these attacks answered a, quote, blatant Hezbollah ceasefire violation. A separate strike killed a Lebanese man farther from the boundary. The attacks came as Lebanon and Israel met in Rome to discuss the prospect of a phased Israeli withdrawal. Jawad Rizkala, NPR News, Beirut.
0: And you're listening to NPR News. In the world of artificial intelligence, there's been another high-profile case of AI agents going rogue. This time, the AI went off script and tried to deceive human testers at an AI safety lab in the UK. Here's NPR's John Ruich.
5: Britain's government-run AI security institute ran cybersecurity tests on Anthropic's Mythos 5 and OpenAI's ChatGPT 5.6 Sol. In a statement, the institute says AI agents took, quote, deliberate, deceptive actions they had not been asked to take while trying to complete a task that they had been given. The institute says over more than 120 tests, it caught agents attempting different hacks 19 times. In one case, an agent was caught making fake identities so it could access security systems. The institute says it caught the AI agents and stopped them. Neither AI model is available to the public yet, but the case highlights a growing concern about AI.

0: AI and cybersecurity, and adds to a list of incidents where AI has gone off script. Anthropic is a financial supporter of NPR. John Ruich, NPR News.
1: A man arrested at President Trump's golf course outside Los Angeles is facing federal and state firearms charges. Authorities say Janine John Taley appeared to be scoping out the golf club ahead of Trump's fundraiser there Tuesday evening. He was arrested on Sunday. Asian shares mixed in Thursday trading after stocks in the U.S. held close to their records. The S&P 500 slipped 0.2% from the all-time high set Tuesday. The Dow rose 0.5 percentage point. And the NASDAQ composite lost 0.8. Oil prices relatively steady below $80 a barrel. This is NPR News.
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As the Oracle foretold, two idiots who would misinterpret the news so you don't have to. Live from Deltona, Florida, the Avatars themselves, Jack and Laz.

0: Greetings, everybody. This is Laz.
1: And this is Jack. Welcome to another edition of Lunch with Laz and Jack, where we interpret the Shroud of the Avatar news so you don't have to do anything other than question your own personal life choices and ours, because they deserve to be questioned each and every single day. Because we are special.
2: Special.
1: Only one giveaway is currently open, because we do not have streamer bundles anymore that giveaway. So if
3: still no streamer bundles. Blimey.
1: Huh?
3: Still no streamer bundles. Blimey.
1: Nah. I'm going to go with that program's dead until Twitch Drops comes in.
2: Until we get them next month.
1: I don't even know if we'll get them next month. Because
3: you could have hit the nail on the head there, but it's waiting for next month for the Twitch thing.
1: Which is October.
2: That's 2 months from now.
1: Yeah. So, I think the streamer bundles are dead until... Until
2: we get them in September.
1: If we get them in September. I am skeptical that we will get them in September.
2: Put the mic near your mouth and then speak, please.
4: Will the Twitch drops be the equivalent of the chest you get the Quinfall, but yes, something different for
1: okay. Hopefully. Depends on what Chris does with it.
2: The way he initially did it was replaced with streamer bundles, right. Exactly, Tina.
1: Yeah. Yeah. Yeah.
5: Ramir will loan you some at a reasonable interest rate.
2: Yeah, no thanks.
1: To us doesn't solve any kind of problem for us.
2: Yeah. What's up, Stephanie?
1: Yeah. Steam key giveaways are open on both streams. Over on Laz's side, it's Bang, I Love Free Shit. And my side, it is Bang the Booty.
4: You know, 500 or so stream buttons lasted quite a while.
2: Yeah, absolutely.
1: Yeah. You could always go open them. Don't forget, if you want to receive a Steam key without waiting for a giveaway, you can always tip either Laz or myself 300 bits. If you want to change the programming or just support us even more, tip 500 bits or sub on either stream. If you do that on Laz's side, that gets you in the monthly supporter race.
2: That is correct.
1: Yes. So how's your day going today?
2: Oh, it's going. Got my dialysis out of the way early, so I am done for the weekend. And get on with the weekend. And Stymie, long live the Stymie, subbed for 53 months on a four-month streak. Thank you, Stymie. Yeah. So, Stymie, you know the question. Are we going to play with our balls, or are we going to do the nudes?
5: I only get to hear you flap your lips once a week, so on with the nudes.
2: All right,
1: with the nudes.
2: At the butt of the hour, I will do a game key giveaway. Thank you to Stymie in place of streamer bundles. And maybe Jack will be feeling generous and he'll do the same. I don't know. Nah. All right, anyway, welcome to today's show, boys and girls. It is Fruck Awesome Friday, August 21st. 2026 here inside and outside Shroud of the Avatar, and we've got the latest updates. So let's get right into it. Let's see. Refresh 75 items. 75 new items this morning. Logged. Yeah.
1: 75 new items on Chris's work blog, because the AI elves are working
2: hard.
1: Mapped the whole navigation stack in one document and found 8 things wrong with it. from a pet leash that hands your enemy to you, to pathfinding, running single-threaded, and 424 of 428 scenes. Pets now hold their fights. A creature that backs away can no longer walk your pet off a fight, and the leash stops handing that creature to you unless you are the one who left. Global Deco works now. Placement never started from a drag, and place decorations were not rendering from for everyone. The M key map was holding every map picture in the game in memory. Oh. 1.4 gigabits of art to draw one. It now keeps the one for the area you are in.
2: Nice.
1: Yeah, there's more quick map loading. Love in here as well.
2: Quick yes. loading. I like that.
1: Yes. Six creatures got their names back. The Scrying Eye and the five Rasses were all printing their own name wrapped in question marks because the display name was never registered with the translation system. Da da da da da da da. Vendor search stat filters work. Chest with dexterity at least 10 went from 1987 results to 690 and 224 with intelligence added. And the index has also been rejecting listings since July 31st. 36,142 of them. Vendor search learned the names Gems gave items. Thurgy used to match 354 things. All of those loose gems and no armor at all. It matches 1,109 now, and the row stopped disagreeing with their own tooltips.
2: Nice.
1: So vendor search is going to be much, much nicer.
2: Oh, yeah. Going to be very detailed.
1: Yeah.
2: And the race to the bottom begins.
1: Yeah, the race to the bottom. Yeah. The in-game oracle now takes suggestions properly. It says so when you open it. It stops asking ideas for steps to reproduce, and a field request reads as a proposal instead of a bug report wearing the wrong hat.
2: Excuse me.
1: Yes. Yes. Keep using all that AI, and as soon as they collapse, the better for all of us. And as soon as an AI query becomes way too expensive because they're no longer subsidized, yeah, everybody's going to drop AI like a bad habit. Crafty, as far as the comment about it will only happen once the Chinese models stop ripping everything else off, you have to remember, all of the models are built on theft.
2: Ripping everybody else off, yeah.
1: So
2: that's the whole point.
1: Taking a moral high ground for one model over another when they're all built on stolen data is like, no, it's all stolen. And scene maps went to 4K with Ardora, Central Brittany, Owl's Head, and Sultan at 8K and off a 128 color palette. Onto full color. Yes. Window backing patterns rebuilt, 9 textures that tile at a fixed size, a pattern intensity slider, and a custom image option that tiles your own pictures. And animal lore learned to tell stories. 14 beast families got 4 levels of written lore each, uncovered by study with a new naturalist achievement category and the master naturalist title.
2: Interesting.
1: Yeah.
2: Very interesting.
1: Yes. And vendor search was fixed to match item names only and to show row ratings that agree with the tooltip from Sethanon's build 137. Testing. As far as the community goes, The forums provided another 6 wish list items, including a web-reachable codostore, a simplified plant-once-agricultural loop, elder legendary skill titles, owned quality display when crafting or buying, pinnable favorite zones, and an optional single-window skill set. I like the simplified plant once.
2: Yeah, see, I read that one, and let's take a dive into that real quick. Hold on, because I don't know.
1: Without looking at the actual wish list request.
2: Yeah, as here it is. Let me open it up for you.
1: By the time you provide that link, I'll probably already be there.
2: Okay, well then I won't provide you the link.
1: Yeah.
2: You would have had it by now.
1: Plant once, water once, yield based on skill level. I like this.
2: Yeah, I'm not a fan.
1: Plant your seed, water, and that's it. How many you get depends on skill. The yield would be based on the level of sowing at time of planting, as you could level up between plantings. I don't know what the ratios or what would be realistic. That's for devs. Although I would disagree. The sowing needs to be at harvest based on your skill. So as you increase it, it will get better as the day goes through.
2: But sowing is just the planting, so there's no skill for harvesting.
3: At least we don't have to keep going back to water it twice before it's ready.
2: This again is just a wish list item. There's no guarantee that this is going to make it in.
1: Well, we could always go look at the design proposal and see if there's one for farming.
3: I kind of like it, not having to do the other two waterings.
1: Me is good. The additional waterings are always silly.
2: Wait till you hear these proposed numbers before you start liking it.
1: Well, as he said, that those numbers are up for the devs to decide.
2: I understand that, but you know what happens when we let the devs decide things.
1: Yeah. Skill 1 to 74, 1 plant.
2: You know what happens when we ask for something and they misinterpret it and give you exactly the opposite. Yeah.
1: Hey, Shroud Math.
2: Anyway, let's finish this up. If I spend the XP to get to the high levels,
1: I expect the reward to match my XP investment. Yeah. That would be accurate. But yes, his math for the number of plants is way off. 1 to 74 would be 1 plant, 75 to 100, 2. Then one additional for every 20 levels. Yeah. I have no problems with the idea of only planting once and everything being tied to the skill number.
3: I think some numbers
1: are a little bit off.
3: So yeah, some plants, I'm sure you get a lot more than 10.
1: Yeah.
2: Well, 10 would be the maximum in this use case. And again, that's theoretically, and that's at level 200, which you're never going to achieve.
1: Well, you might. You would have to spend a lot of time.
2: Even Steve hasn't hit 200. Steve, you got anything at 200 yet for the billions and billions and billions of experience you collect?
3: I could have quite easily. I could
2: have another
3: month or two. I could probably have 2 skills if I piled everything into 2 skills. But
1: it's
3: got 194, but that skill's going to be split into 3 or something from what I've heard. So, I've got enough there but I'm currently just working on lots of elder skills, as in 150, currently up to 41.
2: Yeah, I see, that this would just be, giving new players a disadvantage to try and make money.
3: Yeah.
2: And the people who are used to making money with their crops now are just going to give it up because they're not making the kind of money that they are making. So again, I don't like this, at least not in this format. Now again, you and I think are in a multiple agreement that a lot of things should be skill level based in this game, but this one in this format, I'm not a fan of. So
3: I've just had a little look on my notepad, and what was it, Pumpkins?
1: One seed harvest, 14 plants.
3: 5 plants, 137 for apples.
2: Yeah, so that's a lot more.
3: That's a lot more than 10 for 200 skill. So they'd be shooting everybody in the foot with those figures.
2: Again, and that's just hypothetical numbers, so. All right.
1: Yep.
3: Yeah, pumpkins is 15 to 21 pumpkins for 5 plants, so yeah, you probably get more pumpkins.
2: Let's get the rest of the community down, because here's an interesting one for you.
1: Yeah, this one's interesting. Collected the complete in-game writings of Belladonna Rose into a single web book. 369 works and 57 signs and plaques written between 2016 and 2025. Recovered from the database, deduplicated, and bound to 9 themed volumes under her Black Rose Publishing imprint. And the page lives at a private link made for her.
2: Yeah.
1: Can we get a copy of A Dagger Strikes Twice again? The book that did not make it to live.
2: Because didn't it make it to live?
1: No, it never made it to live. Not by Wolfdom.
2: Someone
1: may have copied it and did it from Alpha. But under documentation, this is pretty funny. Wrote a single reference for how anything in the game decides where to walk. It covers the 4 separate pathfinders the game runs. The unseen one, the overworld hex map, the load that test bots use, and the scene-to-scene router for quest directions. The pathfinding library we use and the changes made to it over the years. The 3 kinds of baked walking data the game ships and how a creature gets from a decision to an actual step. Till now, those pieces were written down separately or not at all. So I like the consolidation of documentation.
3: I would like it if a pet would run in a straight line rather than taking a roundabout route to get to the mall. Yeah, I go attack that, and it's like, runs off to the right. I'm like, it's over there, not over there.
1: I would love it if I go to harvest a resource node, I don't walk all the way around it.
2: Yeah, that would be nice.
3: That as well, yes.
2: I just like the fact of documentation.
1: Yeah.
2: Documentation.
1: And then folded today's leash and creature movement fixes back into the navigation reference written this morning. So the list of open problems no longer includes the 5 that were closed hours later, and the leash numbers match what the game actually does. The remaining open items are avoidance during a fight, pathfinding running single-threaded in almost every scene, path quality, the tile size the walking data is baked at, and the scenes that are missing walkable ground where they should have it. Yes. What else did you actually
2: Since Steve was talking about pets, let's talk about some pets.
1: Okay. Audit behind the reference turned up 8 problems worth fixing, several of them in the pet leash, because we have shown some pet leashing problems. The tether is measured from you to your pet, so a creature that walks backwards decides when your pet breaks off, and the leash then hands that creature to you. A leash also wipes the pet's threat every half second it runs, rather than once it starts. A pet whose summoning point no longer exists can leash forever with no way out because the 60-second safety valve added for wild creature skips pets and obstacle avoidance is switched off both in combat and while returning home, which is when creatures need it most.
3: Must be interesting to see how the pets run around in Libris ruins because there's lots of sticky terrain there.
1: And your pet no longer breaks off a fight because the thing that is fighting walked away. While it's holding a target, it may range about twice as far from you as when it is idle. So a caster or archer that backs off can no longer end the fight by retreating, reported by Mungravis. Who pointed out that a mob kiting out of range was both dropping the pet's fight and dumping the aggro on the table. The other half of that, whether your pet was fighting, now comes after you only when you were the one who walked away. Stand still while a creature retreats and it stays interested in your pet. Your pet also keeps the threat it builds while walking back to you instead of throwing it away several times a second for the whole walk, which was a large part of why pets seemed unable to hold anything's attention. And there were two more leash fixes. Height is judged separately from distance now. So a pet one floor above you or part way up a staircase stays put instead of counting as far away and running back. It gets its own height meter, its own 8 meter height allowance. And a pet walking back to you that gets no closer at all is placed at your feet after about 20 seconds. Before this, a pet whose summoning point no longer existed could walk back forever with nothing to stop it.
3: How high is 8 meters in the game?
1: Well, I'm 26 feet.
3: How fast 26 feet in the game? Could you like show us a point A, point B, yeah, and that's so much?
1: How high is 8 meters?
3: Can we have a meter stick so we can see how far, or a foot stick, see how far a foot or a meter?
2: A robot is 15 meters by 10 meters, so there's your answer.
1: Yeah. Yeah.
3: I will write that down.
1: A village lot is 10 by 30.

0: terrain going to?
1: Terrain. Why not? Because here's a good one.
0: Committed a terrain layer the editor baked on the 20th of August when a scene with older mudslide terrain was opened. The folder tracks 2,774 of these and was one short, which would have left the terrain pointing at nothing on a fresh clone. Do you remember a mudslide terrain?
1: No, not really.
2: Wasn't that what Jack was running on in the water, bottom of the water?
0: Maybe. Maybe that was in the water is actually the mudslide terrain.
2: Quite possibly.
0: Quite possibly.
3: Maybe that's what happened to the area. There was mudslide and the water filled on top.
0: Yeah.
1: Okay. Let's go down to these images real quick.
0: Okay.
1: And we have some.
0: The eye?
1: No, the maps.
0: The maps. Okay. So, before and after. That I like the textures and everything else.
1: I don't know if it's actually before and after, is it?
0: Yeah, before and after.
1: Doris, the sheet that ships today, yes. And the tiled what? Painterly, yes. Candidate besides it?
0: You can. Yes.
1: Okay. That's what maps are going to look like now.
0: And then, Sultan, current sheet and candidate. And it's still a little bit difficult to actually find things.
1: Yeah, I'm wondering how they're actually going to show you lot lines in that new map.
0: Yeah.
1: Which is
0: missing. Maybe actually, you'll be able to see them when you zoom in.
1: It looks like if you look at the single Adoris one on the right hand side and left hand side, where there is no actual lots there. Those are the two castles. Yeah, there is no actual lots there.
0: The castle lot is the one at the top and the two at the bottom.
1: No, I was talking about the two castles on the east and west side.
0: Yeah.
1: The two castles on the east and west side look like they had lots around them, which I don't think there are actually lots around those.
0: Those are the shoguns. Those are the shoguns' houses.
1: Yeah.
0: Yeah.
1: And the Wolf Scholar Naturalist badge and the Master Naturalist badge.
0: Yes. Stuff, man. Stuff.
1: Yeah. 27 different pictures to look at there. Maps. All right. Enough with that. It is the butt of the hour, so we are going to take a quick pause, and I am going to pull a game key from my list. So if you're not in it, it's too late. And the winner is Andrea Kill on Sight, who is going to get himself a copy of 3/4 Home Extended Edition Deluxe Version. Oh, can you say that fast 5 times?
0: Yes.
1: And 3/4 Home. Oh, that's not the right one. Extended Edition Deluxe Version is $7. $7 on Steam going to Andrea. So congratulations to him. Thanks to Stymie. As we get ready to move on to, what are we talking about today? The enchantment chain.
0: There's some good stuff in the enchantment chain. And don't forget, go to catnipgames.net. Go to the proposals. And look at the proposals, and vote for the things that you like. Downvote the things that you do not like. Because some have made it into chaos, others have not.
1: All right. Let's get started with E1.
0: E1. The odds letter at the bench. Three. The bench currently commits you to an attempt without telling you what the attempt is worth. Put the whole letter on screen. The chance for the slot you are about to fill. The chances for the slot after it. The exceptional craft on a fresh craft, or chance on a fresh craft, and the reroll chance. One panel with four numbers that already exist.
1: Nice.
0: That gets a thumbs up from moi.
1: Yeah, I'll upvote that.
0: Da, da, da, da, da. Okay. Durability shown as a budget.
1: Interesting. As a budget.
0: The headline proposal and the cheapest big idea on this page. Maximum durability is not a condition meter in the game. It's an enhancement budget. Enhancement spends it, failure spends it permanently. Repair never returns it, and the chain locks out when it runs low. Stop presenting capacity as damage. Show the weapon's remaining budget and show what the next attempt is likely to cost and show how close to the lockout it is. Nothing about the mechanic changes. The player simply stops discovering the rules by losing a weapon to them. Go for it. Followed by what this item has left. Told forward, current maximum against the archetype's original, how many crown repairs have been spent, what the next one will be, will actually restore given the diminishing ladder, and how far the enhancement lockout is. The game already prints the count of major repairs performed, it just never tells you what the next one buys, which is the only half that helps you decide. Is it worth those kodos to repair that item? No.
1: Yeah, and, noob, you gotta type that again, buddy.
0: This is another good thing. What? Kudos?
1: I'm telling noob Skyblabber he has to type I love free shit again.
0: Oh. Yes, he does. And a tooltip that reads the item. Today, the tooltip decides whether an effect is a masterwork, an enhancement, a socket, or a scar by searching its translated display name for the English words. The headings are hard-coded English, too, so on the Japanese and Chinese clients, the grouping and the failure tally quietly collapse. The item already carries all four listings as structured data. and reads those instead, and while in there shows each effect slot number and what that slot is multiplying by it, given the socket's own section, total scars with what they cost, and show the item score that every one of them has been silently adjusting. You know what I'm not seeing in this stuff?
1: What are you These not images? Seeing?
0: What is the way that we currently kind of know what the state of gear is?
1: I'm sorry, say that again?
0: What is the way that we kind of know the state of gear?
1: Durability.
0: Is in-game? Not only that, but plus 2, plus 3, plus 12, plus 16...
1: Yeah, see, I don't use that as much as I look for the durability.
0: Yeah.
1: I don't care. It could be plus 16 with 5 durability, or I'll take a plus 10 with, you know, 3 times as much durability, which is going to last a whole lot longer.
3: Because stuff without being.
2: Stick with 3 and 3 for masterwork and enchants. Just do 3 of each. You should have decent durability.
3: Because things without being. I'm not seeing responses to the Isle of Free shit.
1: That's because you're already in.
3: Okay.
1: But what you didn't notice, and what you didn't hear me say, is I'm resetting it. Which I didn't do. So everybody who was already in is already in. Yes.
3: Okay, I think.
1: Decided to shake things up today. And I may keep it that way.
3: Got the Jacks doing the same thing.
1: Yeah. Jack didn't give anything away for you to rejoin. So what would you be rejoining?
3: I wonder.
1: Yeah.
0: Yeah. What giveaway did I do?
1: Yeah.
3: I know. I always think that what Laz does when you do something, do the same thing.
1: No, I did it because I had a sub.
0: It cost me money to buy those Steam keys, so why would I give it when someone does something on Laz's side and not on mine? Because that's my money. I already run this at a loss. So
1: yeah, well, don't we all?
0: Yeah. But yeah, and the effect browser, what can this weapon roll? A filterable list of the exact masterwork and enchant pools this weapon draws from, with a gem selector switching the elemental half, and magnitudes computed at the player's live proficiency for the slot that the effect would land in. This is the feature that makes the pool gaps, the slot ordinal scaling, and the element bindings legible without a wiki. I like this. I might actually have to go spend some time blacksmithing. followed by the enhancement planner.
1: This sounds
0: a panel on the item. Huh?
1: Yeah. Now this sounds interesting.
0: Well, I need to masterwork things and enchant things too, because those skills are all 0 or 1. A panel on the item that answers before the player commits the 4 questions the game currently makes them learn by losing weapons. What slot am I on? What are my odds? How many attempts should I expect? And what will that cost me in durability and gold? With a 75, then 40, then 10 curve, a player's intuition about getting 3 effects is wildly optimistic, and the honest number is the difference between a player who plans and a player who quits.
1: Do you want to answer this question in chat?
0: So we do not use that because that requires setup every single day.
1: One.
0: Yeah.
1: Number 2, Jack doesn't do advertisements like I do, so he wouldn't benefit from the 3 cents that the revenue brings in daily. And three, it's just a pain in the ass.
0: Mostly it's the pain in the ass of resetting it up every single day.
1: Yeah.
2: But it's sense. You'll be rich.
1: Yeah, Jack needs the 3 cents like he needs another hole in his house. Yeah. Let me see.
0: I do need additional holes in my house.
1: Like, Tuesday, I made a hole 0.01 cents in ads. On Monday, I made a whole quarter in ads. Yeah. Last Friday, I made zero in ads. Last Thursday, I made zero in ads. So, it's really not worth it. Yeah. Hole of glory, yes, absolutely, Tina.
0: Yes, yes. Have you not seen my every hole is a goal, and without glory, it's just a hole shirts? I have worn them on stream, by the way. but yes. Yeah.
1: Actually, according to Twitch right now, we're way above our normal daily viewer count today, which is always nice to see. So thank you all for coming out, especially for Friday's show. I know Stymie can only ever make it on Fridays, so he's one of those additional viewers today.
0: Yes.
1: And
0: going back to the Shroud stuff, the enhancement planner definitely does make things much better. And it is something that where you can actually look at where things are going. I have no idea where it's pulling that gold cost from. Do you, Laz?
1: Where do you see gold cost? I don't see gold cost on there.
0: Are you looking at the image?
1: Yeah. Where do you see gold cost?
0: Are you looking at the enhancement planner? Or E6. The
1: enhancements, crafted longsword. Yeah.
0: Okay, now the fourth column there. Expected cost.
1: Oh, expected cost. Yeah, I wasn't seeing that.
0: Yeah.
1: Probably from the price that the vendors pay for those items, which is not realistic at all.
0: Yeah, I don't know where he's coming up with the numbers for the cost.
1: Yeah.
0: Or whether or not he just randomly made them up.
1: Yeah, like his new Kodo exchange doesn't sound like it's going to be,
0: considering he said that he was going to base it off the in-game price for Kodos, I mean, that just says, okay, go buy all the Kodos in game and then just relist them for 1,000 gold. And then you've just distorted the market.
1: Well, yeah, I mean, let me see here. I'm just going to pull. Last I looked, it was over 4,000 per, which was just stupid.
2: I think it was 400. I won't pay
1: more. I'm sorry, 400. You're right. I'm sorry, my bad.
0: Yeah.
1: 300 is what they base it on for lot rent. So yeah. I don't ever again. Crown. 385 in Owl's Head is the current median price. So, and of course that's at Phil's Kodo Exchange, last updated today. So, still Phil's too
2: always
1: high.
2: Been the cheapest I've come across.
0: But going back to this, reroll odds and the decay that never fires. Both rails have a reroll skill and a shared reroll chance that halves for each previous reroll on that attempt. The one place that calls it always reports zero previous rolls. Shroud math.
1: Great Shroud math. Yeah, we didn't know anything about Shroud math.
0: So the halving has has never happened. Fixed the counter. Then a crafter sees all three offered effects at their full computed magnitudes before committing. And reroll against a visible decaying chance.
1: Nice. Yes. I will upvote that.
0: Yes.
1: Tier 2.
0: And tier 2, which are focused on the economics. The scar that can survive. Replace the flat permanent 25-point failure penalty with a fraction of the weapon's maximum durability and put a floor under it so scars can slow a weapon's enchantment career without ending it. 2 asset edits. The risk model stays intact. What changes is that a run of bad luck stops being able to retire an otherwise perfect weapon on the 3rd attempt.
1: Yeah, nice.
0: Yes. E9, the 4th and 5th slot. 1 and 2 show that slots 4 and 5 are decorative on every craftable weapon.
1: Excuse me.
0: Unreachable in practice, and reachable only by destroying the weapon you were trying to improve. 2 honest options, and thus, this page asks for public choice between them rather than pretending there is no problem. Option A, flatten the curve so the last 2 slots cost gold and materials rather than the item's life.
1: Mm.
0: And option B, reduce the cap to 3 per rail. Spend the recovered design space on pool content instead. Option B is more honest and less work. Option A preserves the aspiration. Vote on the card.
1: What card?
0: And then you need to expand the
1: discussion or implementation.
0: Yes, notes. And then you need to type in option A or B. Da, da, da, da, da, da.
1: So option A seems to be winning. Which...
0: option A, if only the gold sink is real.
1: Well, yeah, what is the cost?
0: Yeah.
1: Plus again. Yeah. That would make weapons last a little bit longer and won't take such big durability hits on the crafting end so that, you know, you're not less stuck with a weapon that's got 10 durability by the time you're finished masterworking and enchanting it. So,
0: thank you, Tina. that I almost blew my Diet Dr. Pepper at my monitors. Because that was funny.
1: Yeah. Again. Us being told, we don't know about shroud math, but day by day as we go through this, how much of the shroud math wasn't mathing.
0: Every single.
1: That we knew, but we're actually getting the proof now of what the shroud math wasn't mathing and properly. Yeah.
0: Well, even all the bug reports and everything else did that, but.
1: I understand, but.
0: For that comment.
1: How many of the things. Yeah, I did. He said, the math was always perfect. Just ask Vesper.
0: Yeah.
1: Right, Vesper? I know he's probably lurking out there someplace.
0: I almost spit my drink out
1: when I heard that. I mean, how many things have we read in the past couple weeks that was supposed to be working but wasn't even registering? I mean, there's just, you know, too many to... talk about at this point, but it's nice to see this all getting fixed. Absolutely.
0: Oh yeah, absolutely. Yeah. I mean, that does make for better, and that actually means their design documents actually become realistic.
1: Yeah,
0: it's kind of like the hey, everything got tuned to 11 because the math wasn't mathing, and now we fixed the math.
1: And yes, that was a big one yesterday. Yeah, everything was turned up to 11, because we just kept turning the dials, but nothing was actually getting done. Yeah.
0: Well,
1: absolutely.
0: Crafty method, I would actually call that the spears, because that would be Chris, who was responsible for the tech director stuff and all the writing, all that stuff and leading it. Richard, what story guy?
1: I would throw some of that on Star as well.
0: But the writing of the code was more under the purview of
1: who actually wrote the code. I understand it was Chris who was the lead, but who actually wrote the code?
0: That would be the tech department.
1: Yeah, I mean, we let Lum let Lum write the storyline stuff, and that you see how horrible that was
0: from Richard's notes. Yes, yeah. I mean that is.
1: Anyway, moving right along.
0: E10, failure pays forward. A failed attempt grants a bonus to the next attempt on that weapon. A 10% slot with no memory is a slot machine. A 10% slot that climbs after each failure is a siege. It also retroactively justifies the cost to you. You paid durability and you bought odds instead of paying durability for nothing. I can actually say yes to that. Just because if you fail something 10 times, you've still lost durability on the original item
1: and materials
0: until it succeeds. Yes.
1: All right. Tier 3.
0: Tier 3, the harder stuff to do. Certain work. An opt-in lane where the attempt simply succeeds, bought at a steep multiple of the normal materials. The rule stays exactly as it is for everyone who wants it. What changes is that a crafter can promise a customer an outcome instead of a probability.
1: Nice.
0: This is the single most requested thing in the community's crafting threads, and it's what makes a commissioned order predictable. Absolutely, as long as it's got the, hey, this is going to cost 3 times as many materials. 4 times. Whatever. But yes. Da, da, da, da, da, da, da.
1: I like this next one.
0: Da, da, da, da, da, da, da, da. The Safeguard Reagent. A rare, crafted, expensive reagent that when spent on attempt means failures cost the materials and nothing else. It removes nothing from the risk model. It prices it. It also creates a top-tier crafting sink and gives high-skill alchemists a product line, and it converts the worst moment in the system into a shopping decision the player made. Sure. Why not?
1: Yeah.
0: Yes. Hold on. I need to go to a wish list request.
1: Can you do it after this? You only got like 3 more minutes.
0: Yeah.

0: This is the mechanism that turns a large pool from a liability into an asset, and it is consistently the thing players say they want. How does...
1: How does what?
0: That contrast... Yeah. And then scarce cleansing, an expensive capped diminishing operation that removes failure scars and returns the maximum durability and item score they took. The lighter and safer half of E15, it touches only the failure entries and never the power ones. So it carries none of the re-indexing risk. I voted down on that one.
1: Yeah, I just didn't vote on that.
0: You might as well vote up or down.
1: Yeah. I'm not really a crafter, so most of this really doesn't make much difference to me.
0: Well, you are a crafter, just on the alchemy side.
1: Yeah, well, look where that's gotten us in the last 10 years.
0: Nowhere.
1: And the things that we really like to craft the most, we buy from other people at cheaper prices than
0: now we do. Cost. Now we do because people are selling below.
1: Now when October gets here and the new proposed craft bulk without experience comes in, then I may start doing some crafting of some stuff. But I don't ever see myself delving into armor, weapons, and all that. The alchemy, I think, is more than enough for me, at least at this time.
0: Yeah, stuff.
2: Then I ask a dumb question.
1: Yeah, go ahead. Everybody just talked over each other. Steve, what did you say first?
3: I will be once I've got the XP.
1: Yeah, and then Stymie's got a question. What's your question?
2: Yeah, the last couple weeks I've been seeing you go over these lists that Chris says he's making these changes to.
1: These are proposed changes.
2: All these changes that he's saying is being made or potentially being made. None of that is going to enter the game until after October's changes.
0: No, not true.
1: He's already implemented some of these things. Yes.
0: Yeah. So at the very top of the proposals page, he actually says, is a full write-up of an idea we are considering, what exists today, what other games taught us, and what we could build. So that's where the up and down comes in.
1: Yeah, these are the start of the proposal, not the actual plan. And then if you come below that, there's a whole line that shows you 22 of 37 skills examined, 19 system deep dives published, 1,132 proposals in all, and 70 of those proposals have been built. So if you want to keep up with what he's got actually done, you just got to check here to see exactly how much is actually gotten in out of all these proposals. So 70 out of 1,100.
2: That's all on the Catnip Games page.
1: That's right here. Yes, this is on the Catnip Games proposals page, design proposals.
0: And that's why it actually behooves you to actually go to that page.
1: And upvote, right, downvote. Yes.
0: Upvote, downvote, every single one.
1: The stuff that gets the higher amount of votes will get the probability of going in
0: more
1: first.
0: Possibly.
1: Aside from what Chris has decided to do himself,
0: go ahead
1: without
0: do,
1: that. Yeah. Yes. But it is that time for us to go ahead and get out of here for today.
0: Yeah.
1: I gotta say, big thanks to, we can't get them all in unless, again, we go to my proposed system, which we may switch to, but, I don't know. I just like what we do. Thank you, Stymie, for your sub. I appreciate it. And of course, thank you all for joining us here today. We are going to close the giveaway and pick the next winner. Nom, nom.

0: is getting a copy of Everhome, which is a
1: Knight Rider game.
0: There you go, Patosh.
1: Knight Rider is going to get himself a copy of Splatter. Zombie Apocalypse. Now. Zombie Apocalypse Now. On Steam. That's what it says. Zombie Apocalypse. Yeah, actually, yeah. Calypse. It doesn't even say Zombie Apocalypse. And that is, looks like a $7 game going out to him. And currently on, no, that's the bundle. So congratulations to Knight Rider. And of course, thank you all for joining us. And we will be back. Let me double check the schedule. On Monday, right here on NBNN. Till then, I'm Laz.
0: I'm Jack.
2: I'm Steve.
3: I'm Lomir.
4: With Stymie.
1: And this is NBNN. Have a great weekend, everybody. And we'll see you all on Monday.
3: And we are all together cooking to chew.

0: Did you know? Volume 17.
1: Did you know while defeating creatures you earn pooled XP, and when you use combat skills, that XP is drawn from the pool and placed into the skills?
0: This has been a community announcement.

0: Is weighing in on the dispute between President Trump and U.S. Attorney Jeanine Pirro over her decision last week to drop charges against a former Olympian over damage to the recently renovated Lincoln Memorial Reflecting Pool.
1: Judge Pirro is doing a great job, and our city, Washington, D.C., is a lot safer in no small part to her effort and the prosecutor's efforts that she works with.
0: Pirro is a longtime Trump ally, but her decision to drop the case and her admission that the damage was due to shoddy workmanship rather than vandalism drew a public rebuke from President Trump. Todd Blanche's path to the permanent attorney general's job has narrowed. Maine Republican Senator Susan Collins says she is a no vote. Two other Republicans are question marks. New Mexico has two investigations into potential crimes of Jeffrey Epstein committed at his ranch outside of Santa Fe. Today, the state legislature's Truth Commission released a preliminary report about Epstein's time in the state. Katarina Barton has more on the findings so far.
2: The more than 100-page report draws largely on the Epstein files and court documents. The commission says that there is evidence that Epstein abused at least five unidentified women and girls at the ranch, and potentially 30 others. The commission cites indications law enforcement missed chances to investigate. Rachel Benavidez, an Epstein survivor, spoke to this at a public hearing at New Mexico's Capitol.
3: This is a cycle of reports being made and ignored by the very people who are supposed to protect American citizens. I see a lot of blind eyes. New Mexico was treated like a ghost.
2: On top of this, the New Mexico Attorney General is suing the U.S. Department of Justice for more information about Epstein's activities at Zorro Ranch. For NPR News, I'm Katarina Barton in Santa Fe, New Mexico.
0: A proposed deal to reopen the Strait of Hormuz appears to be close. Iran says there has been significant progress in bilateral talks with Oman. The U.S. has not commented, but President Trump has said a deal could be announced soon. Meanwhile, new tensions in southern Lebanon. Jawad Rizkala reports on the Israeli military's first evacuation warning in weeks.
4: The Israeli military warned residents to leave the town of Al-Mansouri, which borders the area they occupy in southern Lebanon. Mayor Haider Mdehli told NPR that warning came hours after Israel began striking, following injuries to Israeli soldiers by an explosive device in the neighboring Israeli-occupied town. Despite weeks of limited strikes, Israel said these attacks answered a, quote, blatant Hezbollah ceasefire violation. A separate strike killed a Lebanese man farther from the boundary. The attacks came as Lebanon and Israel met in Rome to discuss the prospect of a phased Israeli withdrawal. Jawad Rizkala, NPR News, Beirut.
0: And you're listening to NPR News. In the world of artificial intelligence, there's been another high-profile case of AI agents going rogue. This time, the AI went off script and tried to deceive human testers at an AI safety lab in the UK. Here's NPR's John Ruich.
5: Britain's government-run AI Security Institute ran cybersecurity tests on Anthropic's Mythos 5 and OpenAI's ChatGPT 5.6 Sol. In a statement, the institute says AI agents took, quote, deliberate, deceptive actions they had not been asked to take while trying to complete a task that they had been given. The institute says over more than 120 tests, it caught agents attempting different hacks 19 times. In one case, an agent was caught making fake identities so it could access security systems. The institute says it caught the AI agents and stopped them. Neither AI model is available to the public yet, but the case highlights a growing concern about AI and cybersecurity and adds to a list of incidents where AI has gone off script. Anthropic is a financial supporter of NPR. John Ruich, NPR News.
0: A man arrested at President Trump's golf course outside Los Angeles is facing federal and state firearms charges. Authorities say Jeanine John Taley appeared to be scoping out the golf club ahead of Trump's fundraiser there Tuesday evening. He was arrested on Sunday. Asian shares mixed in Thursday trading after stocks in the U.S. held close to their records. The S&P 500 slipped 0.2% from the all-time high set Tuesday. The Dow rose 0.5 percentage point. And the NASDAQ composite lost 0.8. Oil prices relatively steady below $80 a barrel. This is NPR News.
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1: Chris supports my balls.
0: That's not true.
2: I like my balls.
0: That's true. 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

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Or maybe a number-crunching min-max friend who wants to tell you how to spec your character at every turn? How about a friend whose negativity sends people running for the hills? Folks, it's time to say, friends teach, friends D-bad. 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Hashtag D-bad. This is a reminder from your friends at WRFB, Radio Free Britannia. Don't be a dick.

0: General's job has narrowed. Maine Republican Senator Susan Collins says she is a no vote. Two other Republicans are question marks. New Mexico has two investigations into potential crimes of Jeffrey Epstein committed at his ranch outside of Santa Fe. Today, the state legislature's Truth Commission released a preliminary report about Epstein's time in the state. Katarina Barton has more on the findings so far.
1: The more than 100-page report draws largely on the Epstein files and court documents. The commission says that there is evidence that Epstein abused at least five unidentified women and girls at the ranch, and potentially 30 others. The commission cites indications law enforcement missed chances to investigate. Rachel Benavidez, an Epstein survivor, spoke to this at a public hearing at New Mexico's Capitol.
2: This is a cycle of reports being made and ignored by the very people who are supposed to protect American citizens. I see a lot of blind eyes. New Mexico was treated like a ghost.
1: On top of this, the New Mexico Attorney General is suing the U.S. Department of Justice for more information about Epstein's activities at Zorro Ranch. For NPR News, I'm Katarina Barton in Santa Fe, New Mexico.
0: A proposed deal to reopen the Strait of Hormuz appears to be close. Iran says there has been significant progress in bilateral talks with Oman. The U.S. has not commented, but President Trump has said a deal could be announced soon. Meanwhile, new tensions in southern Lebanon. Jawad Rizkala reports on the Israeli military's first evacuation warning in weeks.
3: The Israeli military warned residents to leave the town of Al-Mansouri, which borders the area they occupy in southern Lebanon. Mayor Haider Mdehli told NPR that warning came hours after Israel began striking, following injuries to Israeli soldiers by an explosive device in the neighboring Israeli-occupied town. Despite weeks of limited strikes, Israel said these attacks answered a, quote, blatant Hezbollah ceasefire violation. A separate strike killed a Lebanese man farther from the boundary. The attacks came as Lebanon and Israel met in Rome to discuss the prospect of a phased Israeli withdrawal. Jawad Rizkala, NPR News, Beirut.
0: And you're listening to NPR News. In the world of artificial intelligence, there's been another high-profile case of AI agents going rogue. This time, the AI went off script and tried to deceive human testers at an AI safety lab in the UK. Here's NPR's John Ruich.
4: Britain's government-run AI Security Institute ran cybersecurity tests on Anthropic's Mythos 5 and OpenAI's ChatGPT 5.6 Sol. In a statement, the institute says AI agents took, quote, deliberate, deceptive actions they had not been asked to take while trying to complete a task that they had been given. The institute says over more than 120 tests, it caught agents attempting different hacks 19 times. In one case, an agent was caught making fake identities so it could access security systems. The institute says it caught the AI agents and stopped them. Neither AI model is available to the public yet, but the case highlights a growing concern about AI and cybersecurity and adds to a list of incidents where AI has gone off script. Anthropic is a financial supporter of NPR. John Ruich, NPR News.
0: A man arrested at President Trump's golf course outside Los Angeles is facing federal and state firearms charges. Authorities say Janine John Taley appeared to be scoping out the golf club ahead of Trump's fundraiser there Tuesday evening. He was arrested on Sunday. Asian shares mixed in Thursday trading after stocks in the U.S. held close to their records. The S&P 500 slipped 0.2% from the all-time high set Tuesday. The Dow rose 0.5 percentage point. And the NASDAQ composite lost 0.8. Oil prices relatively steady below $80 a barrel. 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

0: Volume 1.
1: Did you know there's a prolific economy for player-created books in Shroud of the Avatar? Writers and poets can earn in-game gold selling other players their fine creations. Viren and Wombie's bookstores are just one example of the many booksellers in New Britannia.
0: This has been a community announcement.

0: Live from NPR News, I'm Giles Snyder. Acting Attorney General Todd Blanche is weighing in on the dispute between President Trump and U.S. Attorney Jeanine Pirro over her decision last week to drop charges against a former Olympian over damage to the recently renovated Lincoln Memorial Reflecting Pool.
1: Judge Pirro is doing a great job, and our city, Washington, D.C., is a lot safer in no small part to her effort and the prosecutor's efforts that she works with.
0: Pirro is a longtime Trump ally, but her decision to drop the case and her admission that the damage was due to shoddy workmanship rather than vandalism drew a public rebuke from President Trump. Todd Blanche's path to the permanent attorney general.

0: used at least 5 unidentified women and girls at the ranch, and potentially 30 others. The commission cites indications law enforcement missed chances to investigate. Rachel Benavidez, an Epstein survivor, spoke to this at a public hearing at New Mexico's Capitol.
1: This is a cycle of reports being made and ignored by the very people who are supposed to protect American citizens. I see a lot of blind eyes. New Mexico was treated like a ghost.
0: On top of this, the New Mexico Attorney General is suing the U.S. Department of Justice for more information about Epstein's activities at Zorro Ranch. For NPR News, I'm Katerina Barton in Santa Fe, New Mexico.
2: A proposed deal to reopen the Strait of Hormuz appears to be close. Iran says there has been significant progress in bilateral talks with Oman. The U.S. has not commented, but President Trump has said a deal could be announced soon. Meanwhile, new tensions in southern Lebanon. Jawad Rizkala reports on the Israeli military's first evacuation warning in weeks.
3: The Israeli military warned residents to leave the town of Al-Mansouri, which borders the area they occupy in southern Lebanon. Mayor Haider Mdehli told NPR that warning came hours after Israel began striking, following injuries to Israeli soldiers by an explosive device in the neighboring Israeli-occupied town. Despite weeks of limited strikes, Israel said these attacks answered a, quote, blatant Hezbollah ceasefire violation. A separate strike killed a Lebanese man farther from the boundary. The attacks came as Lebanon and Israel met in Rome to discuss the prospect of a phased Israeli withdrawal. Jawad Rizkala, NPR News, Beirut.
2: And you're listening to NPR News. In the world of artificial intelligence, there's been another high-profile case of AI agents going rogue. This time, the AI went off script and tried to deceive human testers at an AI safety lab in the UK. Here's NPR's John Ruich.
4: Britain's government-run AI Security Institute ran cybersecurity tests on Anthropic's Mythos 5 and OpenAI's ChatGPT 5.6 Sol. In a statement, the institute says AI agents took, quote, deliberate, deceptive actions they had not been asked to take while trying to complete a task that they had been given. The institute says over more than 120 tests, it caught agents attempting different hacks 19 times. In one case, an agent was caught making fake identities so it could access security systems. The Institute says it caught the AI agents and stopped them. Neither AI model is available to the public yet, but the case highlights a growing concern about AI and cybersecurity and adds to a list of incidents where AI has gone off script. Anthropic is a financial supporter of NPR. John Ruich, NPR News.
2: A man arrested at President Trump's golf course outside Los Angeles is facing federal and state firearms charges. Authorities say Janine John Taley appeared to be scoping out the golf club ahead of Trump's fundraiser there Tuesday evening. He was arrested on Sunday. Asian shares mixed in Thursday trading after stocks in the U.S. held close to their records. The S&P 500 slipped 0.2% from the all-time high set Tuesday. The Dow rose 0.5 percentage point. And the NASDAQ composite lost 0.8. Oil prices relatively steady below $80 a barrel. 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
1: Did you know the doors and window shutters of your home can be locked? Walls and fence gates, too. These items all feature a permission system allowing door and gate managers to be assigned. Great for renting rooms or forming defenses in PvP towns.
0: This has been a community announcement for WRFB.

0: Live from NPR News, I'm Giles Snyder. Acting Attorney General Todd Blanche is weighing in on the dispute between President Trump and U.S. Attorney Jeanine Pirro over her decision last week to drop charges against a former Olympian over damage to the recently renovated Lincoln Memorial Reflecting Pool.
1: Judge Pirro is doing a great job, and our city, Washington, D.C., is a lot safer in no small part to her effort and the prosecutor's efforts that she works with.
0: Pirro is a longtime Trump ally, but her decision to drop the case and her admission that the damage was due to shoddy workmanship rather than vandalism drew a public rebuke from President Trump. Todd Blanche's path to the permanent attorney general's job has narrowed. Maine Republican Senator Susan Collins says she is a no vote. Two other Republicans are question marks. New Mexico has two investigations into potential crimes of Jeffrey Epstein committed at his ranch outside of Santa Fe. Today, the state legislature's Truth Commission released a preliminary report about Epstein's time in the state. Katarina Barton has more on the findings so far.
2: The more than 100-page report draws largely on the Epstein files and court documents. The commission says that there is evidence that Epstein abused

0: and activities at Zorro Ranch. For NPR News, I'm Katerina Barton in Santa Fe, New Mexico.
1: A proposed deal to reopen the Strait of Hormuz appears to be close. Iran says there has been significant progress in bilateral talks with Oman. The U.S. has not commented, but President Trump has said a deal could be announced soon. Meanwhile, new tensions in southern Lebanon. Jawad Rizkala reports on the Israeli military's first evacuation warning in weeks.
2: The Israeli military warned residents to leave the town of Al-Mansouri, which borders the area they occupy in southern Lebanon. Mayor Haider Mdehli told NPR that warning came hours after Israel began striking, following injuries to Israeli soldiers by an explosive device in the neighboring Israeli-occupied town. Despite weeks of limited strikes, Israel said these attacks answered a, quote, blatant Hezbollah ceasefire violation. A separate strike killed a Lebanese man farther from the boundary. The attacks came as Lebanon and Israel met in Rome to discuss the prospect of a phased Israeli withdrawal. Jawad Rizkala, NPR News, Beirut.
1: And you're listening to NPR News. In the world of artificial intelligence, there's been another high-profile case of AI agents going rogue. This time, the AI went off script and tried to deceive human testers at an AI safety lab in the UK. Here's NPR's John Ruich.
3: Britain's government-run AI Security Institute ran cybersecurity tests on Anthropic's Mythos 5 and OpenAI's ChatGPT 5.6 Sol. In a statement, the institute says AI agents took, quote, deliberate, deceptive actions they had not been asked to take while trying to complete a task that they had been given. The institute says over more than 120 tests, it caught agents attempting different hacks 19 times. In one case, an agent was caught making fake identities so it could access security systems. The institute says it caught the AI agents and stopped them. Neither AI model is available to the public yet, but the case highlights a growing concern about AI and cybersecurity and adds to a list of incidents where AI has gone off script. Anthropic is a financial supporter of NPR. John Ruich, NPR News.
1: A man arrested at President Trump's golf course outside Los Angeles is facing federal and state firearms charges. Authorities say Janine John Taley appeared to be scoping out the golf club ahead of Trump's fundraiser there Tuesday evening. He was arrested on Sunday. Asian shares mixed in Thursday trading after stocks in the U.S. held close to their records. The S&P 500 slipped 0.2% from the all-time high set Tuesday. The Dow rose 0.5 percentage point. And the Nasdaq Composite lost 0.8. Oil prices relatively steady below $80 a barrel. 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
1: Did you know much of the concept art in Shroud of the Avatar was created by Stephen Danielli? 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

0: Live from NPR News, I'm Giles Snyder. Acting Attorney General Todd Blanche is weighing in on the dispute between President Trump and U.S. Attorney Jeanine Pirro over her decision last week to drop charges against a former Olympian over damage to the recently renovated Lincoln Memorial Reflecting Pool.
1: Judge Pirro is doing a great job, and our city, Washington, D.C., is a lot safer in no small part to her effort and the prosecutor's efforts that she works with.
0: Pirro is a longtime Trump ally, but her decision to drop the case and her admission that the damage was due to shoddy workmanship rather than vandalism drew a public rebuke from President Trump. Todd Blanche's path to the permanent attorney general's job has narrowed. Maine Republican Senator Susan Collins says she is a no vote. Two other Republicans are question marks. New Mexico has two investigations into potential crimes of Jeffrey Epstein committed at his ranch outside of Santa Fe. Today, the state legislature's Truth Commission released a preliminary report about Epstein's time in the state. Katarina Barton has more on the findings so far.
2: The more than 100-page report draws largely on the Epstein files and court documents. The commission says that there is evidence that Epstein abused at least five unidentified women and girls at the ranch, and potentially 30 others. The commission cites indications law enforcement missed chances to investigate. Rachel Benavidez, an Epstein survivor, spoke to this at a public hearing at New Mexico's Capitol.
3: This is a cycle of reports being made and ignored by the very people who are supposed to protect American citizens. I see a lot of blind eyes. New Mexico was treated like a ghost.
2: On top of this, the New Mexico Attorney General is suing the U.S. Department of Justice for more information about Epstein.

0: At Haider Mdehli told NPR, that warning came hours after Israel began striking, following injuries to Israeli soldiers by an explosive device in the neighboring Israeli-occupied town. Despite weeks of limited strikes, Israel said these attacks answered a, quote, blatant Hezbollah ceasefire violation. A separate strike killed a Lebanese man farther from the boundary. The attacks came as Lebanon and Israel met in Rome to discuss the prospect of a phased Israeli withdrawal. Shawad Rizkallah, NPR News, Beirut.
1: And you're listening to NPR News. In the world of artificial intelligence, there's been another high-profile case of AI agents going rogue. This time, the AI went off script and tried to deceive human testers at an AI safety lab in the UK. Here's NPR's John Ruich.
2: Britain's government-run AI Security Institute ran cybersecurity tests on Anthropic's Mythos 5 and OpenAI's ChatGPT 5.6 Sol. In a statement, the institute says AI agents took, quote, deliberate, deceptive actions they had not been asked to take while trying to complete a task that they had been given. The institute says over more than 120 tests, it caught agents attempting different hacks 19 times. In one case, an agent was caught making fake identities so it could access security systems. The institute says it caught the AI agents and stopped them. Neither AI model is available to the public yet, but the case highlights a growing concern about AI and cybersecurity and adds to a list of incidents where AI has gone off script. Anthropic is a financial supporter of NPR. John Ruich, NPR News.
1: A man arrested at President Trump's golf course outside Los Angeles is facing federal and state firearms charges. Authorities say Janine John Taley appeared to be scoping out the golf club ahead of Trump's fundraiser there Tuesday evening. He was arrested on Sunday. Asian shares mixed in Thursday trading after stocks in the U.S. held close to their records. The S&P 500 slipped 0.2% from the all-time high set Tuesday. The Dow rose 0.5 percentage point. And the NASDAQ composite lost 0.8. Oil prices relatively steady below $80 a barrel. 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
4: 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How about a friend whose negativity sends

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1: Did you know? 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
2: 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When night or dungeon darkness takes you, use light in the sun magic tree, or night vision in the moon magic tree, or you can sacrifice your offhand slot to be your party's torchbearer.
1: This has been a community announcement for WRFB.

0: clients for up to 288 seconds before the title screen. Every player parses 16 megabits of crackdown for quitting the game is still there.
1: Technically, yeah.
0: It is still there, but if you click on quit now, it does close the game in like a couple of seconds. But why is that 20-second timer there in when you're not in PvP mode and you're not in an adventuring scene? And then 16 memorial gravestones disabled themselves the first time anyone mourned, and siege catapults had been lending the wrong collider since the code was written. Both fixed at the cause after two earlier attempts treated the symptom. Build 143 stripped the gear off every character at login, found the client logs minutes after the first report, and fixed for the next build. Oopsies. Decoration stacked on a resized item stay on their seat. 555 of 855 decoration models have their origin off their own base, and every one of those stacks drifted as the item under it grew.
1: Yeah, interesting.
0: Okay. Boom, boom, boom, boom, boom, boom, boom.
1: Why is that not playing?
0: Because
1: I don't know. Yeah, I know. Anyway, moving right along.
0: Elf mages now buff the elves fighting beside them, and a creature floating name shows what it is under so you can see at a glance which of them has been helped. Kobold mages went live on Chaos today. Elves are next! Variety. And
2: it's in the mages, they're going to be targeted first.
0: Yes.
1: Is Rick Dahl.
0: Did you actually leave Zoom there, Laz?
1: Huh?
0: Did Laz also drop his internet connection?
1: Crap down.
3: No video available, I prefer.
0: Yep. You're out of Zoom as well.
1: My whole system just like froze and went black.
3: And we have two
0: audio issue. And Lomir can't hear you. And vendors can be pinned a star on every zone listing row, and beside refresh in the vendor window keeps a per character list of shops worth returning to. And a favorites checkbox shows it. That was requested by Sethanon. Decoration undo stopped forgetting everything the moment you stepped onto a lot. Each plot keeps its own 50 change history now, packed while you are away.
1: That was interesting.
0: And resident art, texture and art in Player Town dropped 28% from 6 gigs to 4 gigs. I've seen load 905 more textures. Render targets are now the biggest block of texture memory.
1: I don't know why. Yeah, I lost the stream too. And I lost the audio in the stream. So I'm going to just restart Streamlabs since I already lost it. So it ain't going to help for today's show. So there probably won't be a publish for today's shows anywhere.
0: Oh. There will be something.
1: Yeah, I ain't spending the hours it takes to download and then merge clips and all that stuff.
0: Oh, yeah.
1: Come on, Streamlabs, where are you?
0: Why did it not do that? Okay, then Chaos updates now announce themselves in-game. A heads-up when the nightly build starts, a warning while it deploys, and a final notice before the restart. Catchphrases went dead for two players in one town and left no trace in the log to explain it. The client now renames which of the 15 refusals it hit, and spoken lines no longer lose their sound channel to a fountain. And Thorpor now applies the slowdown its description always promised. Attacks, casting, card draw, movement, and cooldown recovery run 30% slower, and Earth Magic Specialization cuts that 20% at 100. And the community updates have swept to the forums for new wishlist bug threads filed, player requests for faster scene, lot bank loading, and a crafting depth pass with rarity tiers above epic, and followed up to already tracked items with fresh form replies. That is the update from Sunday.
1: Content.
0: Normally we would have been pulling Steam Key streamer bundle giveaways, but never received them. As far as the content goes, the Will of Alder Itui crystal mounts wait for the interact key before taking a crystal, so jumping onto one no longer places the crystal by accident. Memorial gravestones in the Player Memorial Cemetery outside Brittany Graveyard can now return to their normal state after a mourn or pay respects interaction. Every stone in the cemetery had the same authoring defect, and every stone is repaired. The Master Naturalist.
1: All right, stream's back.
0: The title for uncovering the lore of 12 beast families with animal lore now grants when a player crosses the threshold and reacts with the space instead of run together. The server side bake needs one regeneration before the grant takes hold in a live shard. I'm waiting for Chris to understand that frequently people that refer to themselves as naturalists don't like what, Laz?
3: Close!
0: Thank you, Lomir! You too can become a master naturalist in Shroud of the Avatar.
3: They gotta go around with your stuff jingling around?
0: Damn Skippy.
2: I think Dabs was. He was up from butt naked.
0: Yeah. And then large dragon bone props, skulls, ribs, jaws, leg bones, claws render at their full source resolution so bones no longer look pixelated when a player walks up to them in scenes like Northwest Blackblade Mountains and Blackblade Foothills. Novia's overworld map no longer shows the small hidden Vale Island in the top right corner. Town markers come from the scene the player is standing on. So on Novia, the island sat there permanently blank, and the sheet is now Novia only, and Hidden Vale own map is unchanged.
3: So will we be able to go up to those large dragon bones and take samples and use our vast array of chemical stuff in the game to create baby dragons?
0: Yes, Lomir, if you walk up to the dragon bones and you collect some dragon bone powder, it too can give you a larger boner. It just looks better. And Steve actually has the question, naturalist or naturist? A naturalist is the nudist. A naturist would be someone that loves nature, I believe.
2: No, naturist is the nudist. Naturalist,
0: not in America.
2: That's what you're about.
1: tree huggers?
0: Yeah. Naturalist in the U.S. would be the nudist.
2: Oh, well, naturist in the U.K. is a nudist.
0: Yeah. Yeah, this is language divergence where we like, say schedule for us.
2: Schedule.
0: Exactly. Language divergence.
2: But there can be schedule as well. I think that's one. It's tomatoes and tomatoes and potatoes and potatoes.
0: Well, not if you're speaking English. It's not a K sound.
2: Hey, yeah, I'm English. I'm my way rules.
0: Mm-hmm. That's right.
3: You're not English. You're Australian.
1: No, he's not.
0: Now say blimey. Now, sorry.
2: Cool, blimey, mate.
0: Let's go to Ireland and say langer. A large planting bed placed at a non-cardinal angle sometimes refused the first seed with an overlap message on the ground that had nothing on it. The sowing overlap checks now uses the bed footprint as at its actual rotation instead of the wider square that surrounded it. The large Lord British telescope, the wooden and medium Lord British telescopes, and the observatory telescope in the village observatory home now hide their own body while player is looking through them, so the view no longer stays stuck on the tube in the gears at the mount. That's actually will be a little bit nicer.
1: Mm-hmm.
0: Because anybody that's ever looked at the telescope realizes, or through a telescope realizes, you don't see the telescope. Abigail, the public vendor in Kingsport, was speaking in a male voice. Her conversation prefab had the gender field set to male, so the voice picker was casting her onto a male voice. Now she reads as a female and picks up a female voice on the next pipeline pass, with the male vendor who shares her greeting kept on its current voice. And summon demons now respond to the special effects slider that, like every other summon, the sound controller was routed under ambient, so its slider was pulling them up and down, and the sound effects slider had no effect on them. Hooking up mobs properly.
1: Very nice. Very nice, indeed.
0: Yes, and the second pass at the wealthy merchant for trim. The earlier fix corrected where the trim samples its shadow, but the trim still read as flat, bright white, and dim interiors because it was throwing a shiny reflection of the outdoor sky while inside. Specular is now off on all four trim materials, matching the other fur pieces in the game. Guild registrars, town wealthy merchants, player vendor NPCs stayed styled as wealthy merchants. POT beauticians and the Port Harmony and Blood River quest merchants that reuse the coat now show a matte trim that tracks the coat under every light.
1: Very nice. Very nice.
0: Yes. Did you want to read anything else?
1: Nope. That was it for Sunday. Now we can get to today.
0: Monday.
1: As I scroll up and refresh to see if we got more than 58 to 90 items.
0: I went from 55 to 90. Creatures react 4 times faster. The heartbeat they think on ran at half a second, while almost every creature in the game was set up for an eighth of a second. And the sense thinning tears built on top of it had never once thinned anything. Fixing the shroud math related to aggro.
1: Shroud math is mathing.
0: Yes. These variables are hard. Creatures that shrugged off your attacks pick themselves up and try again. Well, if it shrugged off your attack, why is it picking itself up? It shrugged off your attack. I mean, shrugs off your attack and ignores it. And a creature that cannot work out a route to you stops taking your damage for a couple of seconds. The grace period that was meant to come first never ran, and the usual cause was the creature having lost its own footing rather than where you were standing. Oh, Tina's like, you guys are wrong. It always made total sense. Yes, Shroudmath made sense. And that's why we're fixing Shroudmath.
1: Shroudmath mapping. That's right.
0: Yeah. The offline difficulty. Single player offline can now be set at easy, medium, hard, challenging, or impossible.
1: Impossible. Scaling
0: hostile creatures from 50 to 100%. Hard is the default and plays exactly as before. Kind of nice. And wounded animals and humanoid enemies break off and run instead of fighting to the death and re-decide as the fight goes on. Seven creatures in the whole game could run before today. About 720 can now.
1: Do we have that many?
0: I kind of like that.
1: NPC enemies?
0: No. They're mostly just renamed. I think of your humanoid people that have like names that are berserkers versus other humanoid fighters. So regionally they have different names. Sometimes they have different skins on them as far as their armor.
1: Again, I don't see 720 different.
0: Yes.
1: PvE battles.
0: Selenia actually has. It would be nice if Taunt works a little better. So I also need to make a request for showing target of target. It helps a ton with tanking, and Taunt should actually break that fear. Yeah, I absolutely agree with you that, and this is for Selenia in my chat.
1: Yeah.
0: Yeah, and most of the mobs are just variations of the exact same thing. Creatures use their area attacks against a group. Trolls pound the ground, lich fighters whirlwind, shadow wolves blast, dragons sweep their tails. Before today, the check that decided this reached no creature in the game. So the AI is going to get a little bit better for the mobs.
1: Oh. Wait for it.
0: Yes. Creatures that cast a spell now show a cast bar under the name with the spell written on it. Spells only, so it stays worth reading. And stunning a caster visibly breaks it.
1: Nice.
0: Now mobs will not be able to insta-cast no matter what.
1: Well, we don't know how quickly that's going to appear, but we would hope that it's as much as we take the cast. The one thing I did test partially was the new Bard Bar that came in the Chaos server, and looked like a couple of them, including the healing spell, cast pretty efficiently and fast compared to what it is in the regular server. So,
0: yeah.
1: I'll
0: have to experiment with that whenever.
1: Yeah, you should.
0: And Steve wants to know, has Chris issued all mobs with silver platters to hand all our asses to us? Not yet. Hopefully coming soon to a store near you. Lot owners can thin the fog inside their houses. Walking in pushes the haze out 2.5 times the distance over 2 seconds, and it comes back when you step out. Off on every lot until the owner turns it on, and caves and dungeons keep the fog they were built with.
1: He's got a fog of war on houses? Is that what he's saying?
0: No.
2: Fog is entering houses.
0: Fog inside of your house. I think, what's that one scene that's all fog?
2: Brookside, I think it was.
1: Yeah, Brookside. Yeah.
2: Fog in all the houses.
0: Yeah. Now okay. It'll clear for 2.5 meters, and then you walk away, and then it comes back.
1: Yeah, that's stupid. Shouldn't be in the houses to begin with.
0: Yeah.
2: I think Ali disagrees with you on that.
0: Well, if there's lights on in the house and doors and windows, the fog should not be inside the house. If the doors are open and the windows are open, then the fog could
1: come. That's some variables I don't know if we can get done, but you're going to like this next one.
0: That's variables are hard, yes.
1: You're going to actually love this next one.
0: Yeah. Creature spells can now be interrupted by hitting the caster hard enough. One hit taking off more than 6% of its health.
3: I love this shit.
0: Stops the spell. Crushing blow and body slam count double, and caster gets 5 seconds before it can be interrupted again.
1: Yes. Very nice.
0: Yes.
1: So no more guaranteed casts on casters. You can pound them and break their spells.
0: Stun them.
1: Just like they can do to us, absolutely.
3: And break their will.
0: A gear enhancement reference went up on the tester site. Pick a sword or helm and see every masterwork bonus gem socket enhancement and pattern it can make with the skill bands. The chance weights and a CSV of the whole thing. And 36 creatures that made no sound at all now have a voice across 813 spot points. Control points fight back. Each gap keeps sending waves past the eighth instead of repeating it forever, each one bigger and stronger until the creatures reclaim the flag. Deep runs are recorded and ranked, and losing one at wave 11 or deeper is announced to the shark.
1: People will now know what you're up to out there in those control points, and no longer will they be just sit there and farm. They continually get it harder until they beat the living daylights out of you.
0: Congratulations.
3: We're going to see a James Bond movie?
0: Something. And battle fatigue arrived on the server. Fighting with weapons drawn wears a character down. Towns and bards before them, and a bard's... What? And a bard's melody of mending repairs it as fast as fighting builds it at skill 100.
2: Okay, how do you fight without question? Weapons drawn? What do we have to do, fisticuffs?
1: Pugilism. Yeah. Don't you know pugilism's in the game?
2: Yeah, that's what I'm wondering, but doesn't that count as weapons drawn?
0: So that looks like a new stamina stat.
1: Yeah, it'd be interesting to see how that works.
0: Yeah.
1: Alright.
2: Not sure I'm keen on that one.
1: Community.
0: Community? Filed a forum bug report to the tracker. An NPC placed on under a small window wooden awning and now's head snaps outside the awning's footprint instead of staying underneath it. Combat. A slow left on a creature by a summoned ice elemental used to weaken as soon as the elemental was dismissed or killed, while its icon carried on counting the full 10 seconds down. The slow now builds the strength it landed with for its whole duration, whether or not the elemental is still out. Control points can no longer stop getting harder. Each cap used to run 8 waves and then repeat the 8th wave forever with the same 10 creatures, so a group that could hold the wave 8 could hold it all night. The wave now keeps counting, and each one past the 8th brings more creatures and stronger ones until the creatures take the flag back. All right,
1: so hold on that one. hold on that one. So Quasi Bear says that the control point always win. seems pointless other than bragging rights. And I think bragging rights is exactly right because, to my understanding, and I believe Jack understands, that a lot of these new stuff are going to have leaderboards. So that you might have a leaderboard to say, you know, this group, you know, took, you know, up to wave 11, and yes, that will be bragging rights. But as for...
0: What happens if there's actually two groups on the platform?
1: Well, I don't know if that's possible.
0: Can't you get two groups in the scene?
1: Well, with the new... what's the word I'm looking for? The new builds, you can get up to three groups in a scene, right? You can get up to 36 in a scene?
0: I don't know. Need 36 players online to test that.
1: Yeah, well, we got 40 right now, so I could actually do that with everybody I have online.
0: If everybody showed up to the one scene. The escalation runs off one curve. By wave 16, a control point fails two creatures at every spawn point, 40 levels higher, a quarter faster, and a quarter larger with 100 more strength, dexterity, and intelligence. By wave 24, it is three per spawn point at 80 levels, half again the speed and size, and 200 more of each attribute. Past wave 24, the climb doubles, and every number has a ceiling, so a scene holding 16 players stays playable.
1: Yeah, he's got to fix that number. Because he's basing it on 8-person parties, and parties are now 12 strong, so he's got to fix that. Or does he not know that you can get 12 people in a party?
0: He may have forgotten that. And then also the scene holding 16 players.
1: That's what I'm saying.
0: Party size. That was my question. What happens if you have two parties?
1: Well, again,
0: 24 players.
1: Again, that's what I'm mentioning. Is you know, 16 was two parties of 8. Like, yes.
0: The AI may have forgotten that.
1: Yeah.
0: Very possible. Okay.
1: The capture meter.
0: Okay. Okay, then losing a control point at wave 11.
1: No, the capture meter.
0: The capture meter now shows which wave you are on. The wave number existed only in a photon room property and a log line before this. So nobody in the fight could see how far they had got. And losing a control point at wave 11 or deeper is announced to the whole shard. The line names the place, the wave, and how long the group held it, and names no players.
1: So how do they know what group it is but names no players?
0: I don't know.
2: So it doesn't give you bragging rights by naming you as a player in that group.
0: Wouldn't it be more fun to actually make those scenes PvP only?
1: Yeah, interesting.
0: That way, people can't just sit there and farm, and someone can be like, hey, they're approaching our record. Let's go kill them. And battle finally. Fatigue... Yeah, I know people are not keen on PvP. Server half. A per-character meter that fills out over 30 minutes of fighting with weapons drawn and empties it in town. 15 minutes from full. Faster while watching a bard perform, and anywhere a party bard plays Melody of Mending, which now repairs it at a rate set by the bard's skill in the song. At level 100, it cancels the build-up outright, persists across logout, No build-up in PvP scenes. Nothing shows in the client yet, yet the vigor bar and the regeneration and the critical hit penalties are next. So this actually brings up, I'm allowed to have multiple builds.
1: Yeah, so that absolutely. Just means
0: that one player in your group just has to have an alternate bard build and can switch to that build and recharge your meter in a couple minutes.
1: Over 100, and
2: if you're talking specs, Jack, if you're talking specs, you've got to go to an oracle to change it.
0: No.
1: Not with an alt.
0: That's specializations. That's not your combat deck.
2: No, I mean, if you got bard, yes, but if you were talking about changing your spec from, say, Tamer Bludgeon to Tamer Bard...

0: used your Melody of Mending, because, like, what, mine's at, what, 140? Or Rhapsody of Recovery, mine's at 110, not a... And cast that, then a couple of minutes, yeah. I don't have to leave the scene, I don't have to wait that 30 minutes
1: I'm
0: or 15 minutes.
1: I'm just at 100 for all of them, mostly.
0: Yeah. But if I'm in a party, I can still do that same thing and have one person switch their build in combat and keep on doing things. So this seems like it's going to be just slow down people from straight fighting all the time. And Soda's like, no.
1: Yeah, he's answering Selenia's. Can any song like the one I've added work for just mending? It's just mending, yeah. But we got to get out of here because it is that time. So we'll be back with more.
0: How would watching a bard perform reduce that fatigue then?
1: It said watching a bard perform or with melody and mending, didn't it?
0: Yeah.
1: Yeah, in town, which is the in-town caveat that you missed in there.
0: Just seems wonky.
1: Yeah. Anyway, closing the giveaway. Picking a winner. And Andrea.
0: Two is going to Jigoku.
1: Andrea is going to get a copy of Bloody Ink, which is $9.99 on Steam. So congratulations to you. And we will be back with more tomorrow, right here on NBNN. Till then, I'm Laz.
0: I'm Jack.
2: I'm Lomir.
3: And I'm Steve.
1: And this is NBNN. Have a great day, everybody. We'll see you all tomorrow.
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1: Did you know Shroud of the Avatar features taming skills? Acquire or craft a taming collar and summoning whistle, then use your tame creature skill on a skill level appropriate tameable creature. Tamers can even sell their pets to other players.
0: This has been a community announcement.

0: Live from NPR News, I'm Giles Snyder. Acting Attorney General Todd Blanche is weighing in on the dispute between President Trump and U.S. Attorney Jeanine Pirro over her decision last week to drop charges against a former Olympian over damage to the recently renovated Lincoln Memorial Reflecting Pool.
1: Judge Pirro is doing a great job, and our city, Washington, D.C., is a lot safer in no small part to her effort and the prosecutor's efforts that she works with.
0: Pirro is a longtime Trump ally, but her decision to drop the case and her admission that the damage was due to shoddy workmanship rather than vandalism drew a public rebuke from President Trump. Todd Blanche's path to the permanent attorney general's job has narrowed. Maine Republican Senator Susan Collins says she is a no vote. Two other Republicans are question marks. New Mexico has two investigations into potential crimes of Jeffrey Epstein committed at his ranch outside of Santa Fe. Today, the state legislature's Truth Commission released a preliminary report about Epstein's time in the state. Katarina Barton has more on the findings so far.
2: The more than 100-page report draws largely on the Epstein files and court documents. The commission says that there is evidence that Epstein abused at least five unidentified women and girls at the ranch, and potentially 30 others. The commission cites indications law enforcement missed chances to investigate. Rachel Benavidez, an Epstein survivor, spoke to this at a public hearing at New Mexico's Capitol.
3: This is a cycle of reports being made and ignored by the very people who are supposed to protect American citizens. I see a lot of blind eyes. New Mexico was treated like a ghost.
2: On top of this, the New Mexico Attorney General is suing the U.S. Department of Justice for more information about Epstein's activities at Zorro Ranch. For NPR News, I'm Katarina Barton in Santa Fe, New Mexico.
0: A proposed deal to reopen the Strait of Hormuz appears to be close. Iran says there has been significant progress in bilateral talks with Oman. The U.S. has not commented, but President Trump has said a deal could be announced soon. Meanwhile, new tensions in southern Lebanon. Jawad Rizkala reports on the Israeli military's first evacuation warning in weeks.
4: The Israeli military warned residents to leave the town of Al-Mansouri, which borders the area they occupy in southern Lebanon. Mayor Haider Mdehli told NPR that warning came hours after Israel began striking, following injuries to Israeli soldiers by an explosive device in the neighboring Israeli-occupied town. Despite weeks of limited strikes, Israel said these attacks answered a, quote, blatant Hezbollah ceasefire violation. A separate strike killed a Lebanese man farther from the boundary. The attacks came as Lebanon and Israel met in Rome to discuss the prospect of a phased Israeli withdrawal. Jawad Rizkala, NPR News, Beirut.
0: 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In the world of artificial intelligence,

0: It caught agents attempting different hacks 19 times. In one case, an agent was caught making fake identities so it could access secure systems. The Institute says it caught the AI agents and stopped them. Neither AI model is available to the public yet, but the case highlights a growing concern about AI and cybersecurity and adds to a list of incidents where AI has gone off script. Anthropic is a financial supporter of NPR. John Ruich, NPR News.
1: A man arrested at President Trump's golf course outside Los Angeles is facing federal and state firearms charges. Authorities say Janine John Taley appeared to be scoping out the golf club ahead of Trump's fundraiser there Tuesday evening. He was arrested on Sunday. Asian shares mixed in Thursday trading after stocks in the U.S. held close to their records. The S&P 500 slipped 0.2% from the all-time high set Tuesday. The Dow rose 0.5 percentage point. And the NASDAQ composite lost 0.8. Oil prices relatively steady below $80 a barrel. 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

0: 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Volume 19.
1: Did you know that by hitting the R key while dragging housing and town decorating items, some items will flip on their sides to offer more orientation options for placement? Try it with your books. 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And try it with other things.
0: This has been a community announcement.

0: Live from NPR News, I'm Giles Snyder. Acting Attorney General Todd Blanche is weighing in on the dispute between President Trump and U.S. Attorney Jeanine Pirro over her decision last week to drop charges against a former Olympian over damage to the recently renovated Lincoln Memorial Reflecting Pool.
1: Judge Pirro is doing a great job, and our city, Washington, D.C., is a lot safer in no small part to her effort and the prosecutor's efforts that she works with.
0: Pirro is a longtime Trump ally, but her decision to drop the case and her admission that the damage was due to shoddy workmanship rather than vandalism drew a public rebuke from President Trump. Todd Blanche's path to the permanent attorney general's job has narrowed. Maine Republican Senator Susan Collins says she is a no vote. Two other Republicans are question marks. New Mexico has two investigations into potential crimes of Jeffrey Epstein committed at his ranch outside of Santa Fe. Today, the state legislature's Truth Commission released a preliminary report about Epstein's time in the state. Katarina Barton has more on the findings so far.
2: The more than 100-page report draws largely on the Epstein files and court documents. The commission says that there is evidence that Epstein abused at least five unidentified women and girls at the ranch, and potentially 30 others. The commission cites indications law enforcement missed chances to investigate. Rachel Benavides, an Epstein survivor, spoke to this at a public hearing at New Mexico's Capitol.
3: This is a cycle of reports being made and ignored by the very people who are supposed to protect American citizens. I see a lot of blind eyes. New Mexico was treated like a ghost.
2: On top of this, the New Mexico Attorney General is suing the U.S. Department of Justice for more information about Epstein's activities at Zorro Ranch. For NPR News, I'm Katarina Barton in Santa Fe, New Mexico.
0: A proposed deal to reopen the Strait of Hormuz appears to be close. Iran says there has been significant progress in bilateral talks with Oman. The U.S. has not commented, but President Trump has said a deal could be announced soon. Meanwhile, new tensions in southern Lebanon. Jawad Rizkala reports on the Israeli military's first evacuation warning in weeks.
4: The Israeli military warned residents to leave the town of Al-Mansouri, which borders the area they occupy in southern Lebanon. Mayor Haider Mdehli told NPR that warning came hours after Israel began striking, following injuries to Israeli soldiers by an explosive device in the neighboring Israeli-occupied town. Despite weeks of limited strikes, Israel said these attacks answered a, quote, blatant Hezbollah ceasefire violation. A separate strike killed a Lebanese man farther from the boundary. The attacks came as Lebanon and Israel met in Rome to discuss the prospect of a phased Israeli withdrawal. Jawad Rizkala, NPR News, Beirut.
0: And you're listening to NPR News. In the world of artificial intelligence, there's been another high-profile case of AI agents going rogue. This time, the AI went off script and tried to deceive human testers at an AI safety lab in the UK. Here's NPR's John Ruich.
5: Britain's government-run AI Security Institute ran cybersecurity tests on Anthropic's Mythos 5 and OpenAI's ChatGPT 5.6 Sol. In a statement, the institute says AI agents took, quote, deliberate, deceptive actions they had not been asked to take while trying to complete a task that they had been given. The institute says over more than 120 tests, it caught agents attacking

0: the golf club ahead of Trump's fundraiser there Tuesday evening. He was arrested on Sunday. Asian shares mixed in Thursday trading after stocks in the U.S. held close to their records. The S&P 500 slipped 0.2% from the all-time high set Tuesday. The Dow rose 0.5 percentage point, and the Nasdaq composite lost 0.8. Oil prices relatively steady below $80 a barrel. This is NPR News.
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1: Did you know that day and night cycles come quickly, each lasting 30 minutes? 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
0: This has been a community announcement.

0: Hi, from NPR News, I'm Giles Snyder. Acting Attorney General Todd Blanche is weighing in on the dispute between President Trump and U.S. Attorney Jeanine Pirro over her decision last week to drop charges against a former Olympian over damage to the recently renovated Lincoln Memorial Reflecting Pool.
1: Judge Pirro is doing a great job, and our city, Washington, D.C., is a lot safer in no small part to her effort and the prosecutor's efforts that she works with.
0: Pirro is a longtime Trump ally, but her decision to drop the case and her admission that the damage was due to shoddy workmanship rather than vandalism drew a public rebuke from President Trump. Todd Blanche's path to the permanent attorney general's job has narrowed. Maine Republican Senator Susan Collins says she is a no vote. Two other Republicans are question marks. New Mexico has two investigations into potential crimes of Jeffrey Epstein committed at his ranch outside of Santa Fe. Today, the state legislature's Truth Commission released a preliminary report about Epstein's time in the state. Katarina Barton has more on the findings so far.
2: The more than 100-page report draws largely on the Epstein files and court documents. The commission says that there is evidence that Epstein abused at least five unidentified women and girls at the ranch, and potentially 30 others. The commission cites indications law enforcement missed chances to investigate. Rachel Benavidez, an Epstein survivor, spoke to this at a public hearing at New Mexico's Capitol.
3: This is a cycle of reports being made and ignored by the very people who are supposed to protect American citizens. I see a lot of blind eyes. New Mexico was treated like a ghost.
2: On top of this, the New Mexico Attorney General is suing the U.S. Department of Justice for more information about Epstein's activities at Zorro Ranch. For NPR News, I'm Katarina Barton in Santa Fe, New Mexico.
0: A proposed deal to reopen the Strait of Hormuz appears to be close. Iran says there has been significant progress in bilateral talks with Oman. The U.S. has not commented, but President Trump has said a deal could be announced soon. Meanwhile, new tensions in southern Lebanon. Jawad Rizkala reports on the Israeli military's first evacuation warning in weeks.
4: The Israeli military warned residents to leave the town of Al-Mansouri, which borders the area they occupy in southern Lebanon. Mayor Haider Mdehli told NPR that warning came hours after Israel began striking, following injuries to Israeli soldiers by an explosive device in the neighboring Israeli-occupied town. Despite weeks of limited strikes, Israel said these attacks answered a, quote, blatant Hezbollah ceasefire violation. A separate strike killed a Lebanese man farther from the boundary. The attacks came as Lebanon and Israel met in Rome to discuss the prospect of a phased Israeli withdrawal. Jawad Rizkala, NPR News, Beirut.
0: And you're listening to NPR News. In the world of artificial intelligence, there's been another high-profile case of AI agents going rogue. This time, the AI went off script and tried to deceive human testers at an AI safety lab in the UK. Here's NPR's John Ruich.
5: Britain's government-run AI Security Institute ran cybersecurity tests on Anthropic's Mythos 5 and OpenAI's ChatGPT 5.6 Sol. In a statement, the institute says AI agents took, quote, deliberate, deceptive actions they had not been asked to take while trying to complete a task that they had been given. The institute says over more than 120 tests, it caught agents attempting different hacks 19 times. In one case, an agent was caught making fake identities so it could access security systems. The institute says it caught the AI agents and stopped them. Neither AI model is available to the public yet, but the case highlights a growing concern about AI and cybersecurity and adds to a list of incidents where AI has gone off script. Anthropic is a financial supporter of NPR. John Ruich, NPR News.
0: A man arrested at President Trump's golf course outside Los Angeles is facing federal and state firearms charges. Authorities say Janine John Taylor appeared to be scoping out

0: Did you know most gathering skill trees feature meticulous collection abilities? Spin the wheel of chance when mining that ore, Outlander. Who knows how many additional resources you'll uncover based upon your skill.
1: This has been a community announcement for WRFB.

Welcome to WRFB, your source for all the news, rumors, and scurrilous gossip in New Britannia. I'm Lum the Mad, otherwise known as Scott Jennings, and you're listening instead of flaming me on the forums. I approve.

0: Live from NPR News, I'm Giles Snyder. Acting Attorney General Todd Blanche is weighing in on the dispute between President Trump and U.S. Attorney Jeanine Pirro over her decision last week to drop charges against a former Olympian over damage to the recently renovated Lincoln Memorial Reflecting Pool.
1: Judge Pirro is doing a great job, and our city, Washington, D.C., is a lot safer in no small part to her effort and the prosecutor's efforts that she works with.
0: Pirro is a longtime Trump ally, but her decision to drop the case and her admission that the damage was due to shoddy workmanship rather than vandalism drew a public rebuke from President Trump. Todd Blanche's path to the permanent attorney general's job has narrowed. Maine Republican Senator Susan Collins says she is a no vote. Two other Republicans are question marks. New Mexico has two investigations into potential crimes of Jeffrey Epstein committed at his ranch outside of Santa Fe. Today, the state legislature's Truth Commission released a preliminary report about Epstein's time in the state. Katarina Barton has more on the findings so far.
2: The more than 100-page report draws largely on the Epstein files and court documents. The commission says that there is evidence that Epstein abused at least five unidentified women and girls at the ranch, and potentially 30 others. The commission cites indications law enforcement missed chances to investigate. Rachel Benavides, an Epstein survivor, spoke to this at a public hearing at New Mexico's Capitol.
3: This is a cycle of reports being made and ignored by the very people who are supposed to protect American citizens. I see a lot of blind eyes. New Mexico was treated like a ghost.
2: On top of this, the New Mexico Attorney General is suing the U.S. Department of Justice for more information about Epstein's activities at Zorro Ranch. For NPR News, I'm Katarina Barton in Santa Fe, New Mexico.
0: A proposed deal to reopen the Strait of Hormuz appears to be close. Iran says there has been significant progress in bilateral talks with Oman. The U.S. has not commented, but President Trump has said a deal could be announced soon. Meanwhile, new tensions in southern Lebanon. Jawad Rizkala reports on the Israeli military's first evacuation warning in weeks.
4: The Israeli military warned residents to leave the town of Al-Mansouri, which borders the area they occupy in southern Lebanon. Mayor Haider Mdehli told NPR that warning came hours after Israel began striking, following injuries to Israeli soldiers by an explosive device in the neighboring Israeli-occupied town. Despite weeks of limited strikes, Israel said these attacks answered a, quote, blatant Hezbollah ceasefire violation. A separate strike killed a Lebanese man farther from the boundary. The attacks came as Lebanon and Israel met in Rome to discuss the prospect of a phased Israeli withdrawal. Jawad Rizkala, NPR News, Beirut.
0: And you're listening to NPR News. In the world of artificial intelligence, there's been another high-profile case of AI agents going rogue. This time, the AI went off script and tried to deceive human testers at an AI safety lab in the UK. Here's NPR's John Ruich.
5: Britain's government-run AI Security Institute ran cybersecurity tests on Anthropic's Mythos 5 and OpenAI's ChatGPT 5.6 Sol. In a statement, the institute says AI agents took, quote, deliberate, deceptive actions they had not been asked to take while trying to complete a task that they had been given. The institute says over more than 120 tests, it caught agents attempting different hacks 19 times. In one case, an agent was caught making fake identities so it could access security systems. The institute says it caught the AI agents and stopped them. Neither AI model is available to the public yet, but the case highlights a growing concern about AI and cybersecurity and adds to a list of incidents where AI has gone off script. Anthropic is a financial supporter of NPR. John Ruich, NPR News.
0: A man arrested at President Trump's golf course outside Los Angeles is facing federal and state firearms charges. Authorities say Jeanine John Taley appeared to be scoping out the golf club ahead of Trump's fundraiser there Tuesday evening. He was arrested on Sunday. Asian shares mixed in Thursday trading after stocks in the U.S. held close to their records. The S&P 500 slipped 0.2% from the all-time high set Tuesday. The Dow rose 0.5 percentage point. And the NASDAQ composite lost 0.8. Oil prices relatively steady below $80 a barrel. 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
7: I like that, y'all. Yeah, come on. I like that, y'all. I like that.

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0: Live from NPR News, I'm Giles Snyder. Acting Attorney General Todd Blanche is weighing in on the dispute between President Trump and U.S. Attorney Jeanine Pirro over her decision last week to drop charges against a former Olympian over damage to the recently renovated Lincoln Memorial Reflecting Pool.
1: Judge Pirro is doing a great job, and our city, Washington, D.C., is a lot safer in no small part to her effort and the prosecutor's efforts that she works with.
0: Pirro is a longtime Trump ally, but her decision to drop the case and her admission that the damage was due to shoddy workmanship rather than vandalism drew a public rebuke from President Trump. Todd Blanche's path to the permanent attorney general's job has narrowed. Maine Republican Senator Susan Collins says she is a no vote. Two other Republicans are question marks. New Mexico has two investigations into potential crimes of Jeffrey Epstein committed at his ranch outside of Santa Fe. Today, the state legislature's Truth Commission released a preliminary report about Epstein's time in the state. Katarina Barton has more on the findings so far.
2: The more than 100-page report draws largely on the Epstein files and court documents. The commission says that there is evidence that Epstein abused at least five unidentified women and girls at the ranch, and potentially 30 others. The commission cites indications law enforcement missed chances to investigate. Rachel Benavidez, an Epstein survivor, spoke to this at a public hearing at New Mexico's Capitol.
3: This is a cycle of reports being made and ignored by the very people who are supposed to protect American citizens. I see a lot of blind eyes. New Mexico was treated like a ghost.
2: On top of this, the New Mexico Attorney General is suing the U.S. Department of Justice for more information about Epstein's activities at Zorro Ranch. For NPR News, I'm Katarina Barton in Santa Fe, New Mexico.
0: A proposed deal to reopen the Strait of Hormuz appears to be close. Iran says there has been significant progress in bilateral talks with Oman. The U.S. has not commented, but President Trump has said a deal could be announced soon. Meanwhile, new tensions in southern Lebanon. Jawad Rizkala reports on the Israeli military's first evacuation warning in weeks.
4: The Israeli military warned residents to leave the town of Al-Mansouri, which borders the area they occupy in southern Lebanon. Mayor Haider Mdehli told NPR that warning came hours after Israel began striking, following injuries to Israeli soldiers by an explosive device in the neighboring Israeli-occupied town. Despite weeks of limited strikes, Israel said these attacks answered a, quote, blatant Hezbollah ceasefire violation. A separate strike killed a Lebanese man farther from the boundary. The attacks came as Lebanon and Israel met in Rome to discuss the prospect of a phased Israeli withdrawal. Jawad Rizkala, NPR News, Beirut.
0: And you're listening to NPR News. In the world of artificial intelligence, there's been another high-profile case of AI agents going rogue. This time, the AI went off script and tried to deceive human testers at an AI safety lab in the UK. Here's NPR's John Ruich.
5: Britain's government-run AI security institute ran cybersecurity tests on Anthropic's Mythos 5 and OpenAI's ChatGPT 5.6 Sol. In a statement, the institute says AI agents took, quote, deliberate, deceptive actions they had not been asked to take while trying to complete a task that they had been given. The institute says over more than 120 tests, it caught agents attempting different hacks 19 times. In one case, an agent was caught making fake identities so it could access security systems. The institute says it caught the AI agents and stopped them. Neither AI model is available to the public yet, but the case highlights a growing concern about AI and cybersecurity and adds to a list of incidents where AI has gone off script. Anthropic is a financial supporter of NPR. John Ruich, NPR News.
0: A man arrested at President Trump's golf course outside Los Angeles is facing federal and state firearms charges. Authorities say Jeanine John Taley appeared to be scoping out the golf club ahead of Trump's fundraiser there Tuesday evening. He was arrested on Sunday. Asian shares mixed in Thursday trading after stocks in the U.S. held close to their records. The S&P 500 slipped 0.2% from the all-time high set Tuesday. The Dow rose 0.5 percentage point. And the NASDAQ composite lost 0.8. Oil prices relatively steady below $80 a barrel. This is NPR News.
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0: Greetings, everybody. This is Laz.
1: And this is Jack. Welcome to another edition of Lunch with Laz and Jack, where we interpret the Shroud of the Avatar news so you don't have to do anything other than question your own personal life choices and ours, because they deserve to be questioned each and every single day, because we are special.
2: Special.
1: Only one giveaway is currently open, because we do not have streamer bundles anymore that give away. So if
3: still no streamer bundles. Still no streamer bundles. Blind.
1: Nah. I'm going to go with that program's dead until Twitch Drops comes in.
2: Until we get them next month.
1: I don't even know if we'll get them next month. Because
3: you could have hit the nail on the head there, but it's waiting for next month for the Twitch thing.
1: Which is October.
2: That's 2 months from now.
1: Yeah. So, I think the streamer bundles are dead until...
2: Until we get them in September.
1: If we get them in September. I am skeptical that we will get them in September.
2: Come here, put the mic near your mouth and then speak, please.
4: Will the Twitch Drops be the equivalent of the chest you get the Quinfall, but yes, something different for them? Okay.
1: Hopefully. Depends on what Chris does with it.
2: The way he initially did it was... Replaced with streamer bundles, right. Exactly, Tina.
1: Yeah. Yeah. Yeah.
5: Lemire will loan you some at a reasonable interest rate.
2: Yeah, no thanks.
1: To us doesn't solve any kind of problem for us.
2: Yeah. What's up, Stephanie?
1: Yeah. Steam key giveaways are open on both streams. Over on Laz's side, it's Bang, I Love Free Shit. And my side, it is Bang the Bootay.
4: You know, 500 or so stream bundles lasted quite a while.
2: Yeah, absolutely.
1: Yeah. You could always go open them. Don't forget, if you want to receive a Steam key without waiting for a giveaway, you can always tip either Laz or myself 300 bits. If you want to change the programming or just support us even more, tip 500 bits or sub on either stream. If you do that on Laz's side, that gets you in the monthly supporter race.
2: That is correct.
1: Yes. So how's your day going today?
2: Oh, it's going. Got my dialysis out of the way early, so I am done for the weekend. And... get on with the weekend and stymie. Long live the stymie. Subbed for 53 months on a four month streak. Thank you, stymie. Yeah. So stymie, you know the question. We gonna play with our balls or we gonna do the nudes?
5: I only get to hear you flap your lips once a week, so on with the nudes.
2: All right.
1: On with the nudes.
2: At the

0: the butt of the hour. I will do a game key giveaway. Thank you to Stymie, in place of streamer bundles. And maybe Jack will be feeling generous and he'll do the same. I don't know. Nah. All right. Anyway, welcome to today's show, boys and girls. It is Fruck Awesome Friday, August 21st, 2026, here inside and outside Tragedy Avatar. And we've got the latest updates. So let's get right into it. Let's see. Refresh 75 items. 75. Yeah, 75 new items this morning. Logged. Yeah.
1: 75 new items on Chris's work blog because the AI elves are working.
0: Working hard.
1: Mapped the whole navigation stack in one document and found 8 things wrong with it. From a pet leash that hands your enemy to you. To pathfinding, running single-threaded, and 424 of 428 scenes. Pets now hold their fights. A creature that backs away can no longer walk your pet off a fight, and the leash stops handing that creature to you unless you are the one who left. Global deco works now. Placement never started from a drag, and place decorations were not rendering from for everyone. The M key map was holding every map picture in the game in memory. Oh. 1.4 gigabits of art to draw one. It now keeps the one for the area you are in.
0: Nice.
1: Yeah, there's more quick map loading. Love in here as well.
0: Quick loading. I like that.
1: Yes. 6 creatures got their names back. The Scrying Eye and the 5 Rasses were all printing their own name wrapped in question marks because the display name was never registered with the translation system.
2: Da, da, da, da, da, da, da.
1: Vendor search stat filters work. Chest with dexterity at least 10 went from 1987 results to 690 and 224 with intelligence added. And the index has also been rejecting listings since July 31st. 36,142 of them. Vendor search learned the names gems gave items. Thurgy used to match 354 things, all of those loose gems and no armor at all. It matches 1,109 now, and the row stopped disagreeing with their own tooltips.
0: Nice.
1: So vendor search is going to be much, much nicer.
0: Oh, yeah. Going to be very detailed.
1: Yeah.
0: And the race to the bottom begins.
1: The race to the bottom. Yeah. The in-game oracle now takes suggestions properly. It says so when you open it. It stops asking ideas for steps to reproduce, and a field request reads as a proposal instead of a bug report wearing the wrong hat.
0: Excuse me.
1: Yes. Yes. Keep using all that AI, and as soon as they collapse, the better for all of us. And as soon as an AI query becomes way too expensive because they're no longer subsidized, yeah, everybody's going to drop AI like a bad habit. Crafty, as far as the comment about it will only happen once the Chinese models stop ripping everything else off, you have to remember, all of the models are built on theft.
0: Ripping everybody else off. Yeah.
1: So
0: that's the whole point.
1: Taking a moral high ground for one model over another when they're all built on stolen data is like, no, it's all stolen. And scene maps went to 4K with Ardora, Central Brittany, Owl's Head, and Sultan at 8K and off a 128 color palette. Onto full color.
3: Yes.
1: Window backing patterns rebuilt, 9 textures, that tile at a fixed size, a pattern intensity slider, and a custom image option that tiles your own pictures. And animal lore learned to tell stories. 14 beast families got 4 levels of written lore each, uncovered by study with a new naturalist achievement category and the master naturalist title.
0: Interesting.
3: Yeah.
0: Very interesting.
1: Yes. And vendor search was fixed to match item names only and to show row ratings that agree with the tooltip from Sethanon's build 137 testing. As far as the community goes, the forums provided another 6 wishlist items, including a web-reachable codostore, a simplified plant-once agricultural loop, elder legendary skill titles, owned quality display when crafting or buying, pinnable favorite zones, and an optional single window skill set. I like the simplified plant once.
0: Yeah, see, I read that one, and let's take a dive into that real quick. Hold on, because I don't know.
1: Without looking at the actual wish list request.
0: Yeah, as here it is. Let me open it up for you.
1: By the time you provide that link, I'll probably already be there.
0: Okay, well then I won't provide you the link.
1: Yeah.
0: You would have had it by now.
1: Plant once, water once, yield based on skill level. I like this.
0: Yeah, I'm not a fan.
1: Plant your seed, water, and that's it. How many you get depends on skill. The yield would be based on the level of sowing at time of planting, as you could level up between plantings. I don't know what the ratio is or what would be realistic. That's for devs. Although I would disagree. The sowing needs to be at harvest based on your skill. So as you increase it, it will get better as the day goes through.
0: But sowing is just the planting, so there's no skill for harvesting.
4: At least we don't have to keep going back to water it twice before it's ready.
0: This, again, is just a wish list item. There's no guarantee that this is going to make it in.
1: Well, we could always go look at the design proposal and see if there's one for farming.
4: I kind of like it, not having to do the other 2 waterings.
1: Yeah, to me, it's
4: good.
1: The additional waterings are always silly.
0: Wait till you hear these proposed numbers before you start liking it.
1: Well, as he said, that those numbers are up for the devs to decide.
0: I understand that, but you know what happens when we let the devs decide things.
1: Yeah.
0: Yeah.
1: Skill 1 to 74, 1 plant.
0: You know what happens when we ask for something and they misinterpret it and give you exactly the opposite. Yeah, yeah.
1: Hey, Shroud Math.
0: Anyway, let's finish this up. If I spend the XP to get to the high levels,
1: I expect the reward to match my XP investment. Yeah, yeah. That would be accurate. But yes, his math for the number of plants is way off. 1 to 74 would be 1 plant. 75 to 102. Then one additional for every 20 levels. Yeah. I have no problems with the idea of only planting once and everything being tied to the skill number.
4: I think some numbers
1: are a little bit off.
4: So yeah, some plants, I'm sure you get a lot more than 10.
1: Yeah.
0: Yeah. Well, 10 would be the maximum in this use case. And again, that's theoretically. And that's at level 200, which you're never going to achieve.
1: Well, you might. You would have to spend a lot of time.
0: Yeah. Even Steve hasn't hit 200. Steve, you got anything at 200 yet for the billions and billions and billions of experience you collect?
4: I could have quite easily. I could
0: have what,
4: another month or two. I could probably have 2 skills if I piled everything into 2 skills. But
1: he's
4: got 194, but that skill's going to be split into 3 or something from what I've heard. So, I've got enough there, but to make it. But I'm currently just working on lots of elder skills, as in 150, currently up to 41.
0: Yeah, I see. That this would just be giving new players a disadvantage to try and make money.
4: Yeah.
0: And the people who are used to making money with their crops now are just going to give it up because they're not making the kind of money that they're making. So again, I don't like this, at least not in this format. Now again, you and I think are in a multiple agreement that a lot of things should be skill level based in this game. But this one in this format, I'm not a fan of. So
4: I've just had a little look on my notepad, and what was it, Pumpkins?
1: One seed harvest, 14 plants.
4: 5 plants, 137 for apples.
0: Yeah, so that's a lot more.
4: That's a lot more than 10 for 200 skill. So they'd be shooting everybody in the foot with those figures.
0: Again, and that's just hypothetical numbers, so. Alright.
1: Yep.
4: Yeah, pumpkins is 15 to 21 pumpkins for 5 plants, so yeah, you probably get more pumpkins.
0: Let's get the rest of the community down, because here's an interesting one for you.
1: Yeah, this one's interesting. Collected the complete in-game writings of Belladonna Rose into a single web book, 369 works and 57 sizes and plaques written between 2016 and 2025. Recovered from the database, deduplicated and bound to 9 themed volumes under her Black Rose Publishing imprint, and the page lives at a private link made for her. Can we get a copy of A Dagger Strikes Twice again? The book that did not make it to live.
0: Because didn't it make it to live?
1: No, it never made it to live. Not by Wolfdom. Someone may have copied it and did it from Alpha. But under documentation, this is pretty funny. Wrote a single reference for how anything in the game decides where to walk. It covers the 4 separate pathfinders the game runs. The unseen one, the overworld hex map, the load that test bots use, and the scene-to-scene router for quest directions. The pathfinding library we use, and the changes made to it over the years. The 3 kinds of baked walking data the game ships, and how a creature gets from a decision to an actual step. Till now, those pieces were written down separately or not at all. So I like the consolidation of documentation.
4: I would like it if a pet would run in a straight line rather than taking a roundabout route to get to the mod. Yeah, I go and tap that, and it's like, it's off to the right. I'm like, it's over there, not over there.
1: I would love it if I go to harvest a resource node, I don't walk all the way around it.
0: Yeah, that would be nice.
4: That as well, yes.
0: I just like the fact of documentation. Documentation.
1: And then folded today's leash and creature movement fixes back into the navigation reference written this morning. So the list of open problems no longer includes the 5 that were closed hours later, and the leash numbers match what the game actually does. The remaining open items are avoidance during a fight, pathfinding, running single-threaded in almost every scene, path quality, the tile size the walking data is baked at, and the scenes that are missing walkable ground where they should have it.
3: Yes.
1: What else did you actually
0: Since Steve was talking about pets, let's talk about some pets.
1: Okay. Audit behind the reference turned up 8 problems worth fixing, several of them in the pet leash, because we have shown some pet leashing problems. The tether is measured from you to your pet, so a creature that walks backwards decides when your pet breaks off, and the leash then hands that creature to you. A leash also wipes the pet's threat every half second it runs, rather than once it starts. A pet whose summoning point no longer exists can leash forever with no way out, because the 60-second safety valve added for wild creatures skips pets. And obstacle avoidance is switched off both in combat and while returning home, which is when creatures need it most.
4: Must be interesting to see how the pets run around in Libris ruins, because there's lots of sticky terrain there.
1: And your pet no longer breaks off a fight because the thing that is fighting walked away. While it's holding a target, it may range about twice as far from you as when it is idle. So a caster or archer that backs off can no longer end the fight by retreating, reported by Munravis. Who pointed out that a mob kiting out of range was both dropping the pet's fight and dumping the aggro on the table. The other half of that, whether your pet was fighting, now comes after you only when you were the one who walked away. Stand still while a creature retreats and it stays interested in your pet. Your pet also keeps the threat it builds while walking back to you, instead of throwing it away several times a second for the whole walk, which was a large part of why pets seemed unable to hold anything's attention. And there were 2 more leash fixes. Height is judged separately from distance now. So a pet 1 floor above you or part way up a staircase stays put instead of counting as far away and running back. It gets its own height meter, its own 8 meter height allowance. And a pet walking back to you that gets no closer at all is placed at your feet after about 20 seconds. Before this, a pet whose summoning point no longer existed could walk back forever with nothing to stop it.
4: How high is 8 meters in the game?
1: 26 feet.
4: How fast 26 feet in the game? Could be like, show us a point A, point B, and that's so much.
1: How high is 8 meters?
4: Can we have a meter stick so we can see how far, or a foot stick, see how far a foot or a meter?
0: A robot is 15 meters by 10 meters, so there's your answer.
1: Yeah. Yeah.
4: I will write that down.
1: A village lot is 10 by 30.

0: going to?
1: Terrain. Why not? Because here's a good one.
0: Committed a terrain layer the editor baked on the 20th of August when a scene with older mudslide terrain was opened. The folder tracks 2,774 of these and was one short, which would have left the terrain pointing at nothing on a fresh clone. Do you remember a mudslide terrain?
1: No, not really.
2: Wasn't that what Jack was running on in the water, bottom of the water?
0: Maybe. Maybe that was in the water is actually the mudslide terrain.
2: Quite possibly.
0: Quite possibly.
3: Maybe that's what happened to the area. There was mudslide and the water filled on top.
0: Yeah.
1: Okay. Let's go down to these images real quick.
0: Okay.
1: And we have some.
0: The eye?
1: No, the maps.
0: The maps. Okay. So, before and after. That I like the textures and everything else.
1: I don't know if it's actually before and after, is it?
0: Yeah. Before and after.
1: Adoris, the sheet that ships today, yes. And the tiled, what? Painterly, yes. Candidate besides it?
0: You can, yes.
1: Okay. That's what maps are going to look like now.
0: And then, Sultan, current sheet and candidate. And it's still a little bit difficult to actually find things.
1: Yeah, I'm wondering how they're actually going to show you lot lines in that new map.
0: Yeah.
1: But,
0: which is missing. Maybe actually, you'll be able to see them when you zoom in.
1: It looks like if you look at the single Adoris one, on the right-hand side and left-hand side, where there is no actual lots there. Those are the two castles. Yeah, there is no actual lots there.
0: The castle lot is the one at the top, and the two at the bottom.
1: No, I was talking about the castles on the east and west side.
0: Yeah,
1: the two castles on the east and west side look like they had lots around them, which I don't think there are actually lots around those.
0: Those are the shoguns. Those are the shogun's houses.
1: Yeah.
0: And
1: the Wolf Scholar Naturalist badge and the Master Naturalist badge.
0: Yes. Stuff, man. Stuff.
1: Yeah. 27 different pictures to look at there. Maps. All right. Enough with that. It is the butt of the hour, so we are going to take a quick pause, and I am going to pull a game key from my list. So if you're not in it, it's too late. And the winner is Andrea Kill on Sight, who is going to get himself a copy of 3/4 Home Extended Edition Deluxe Version. Oh, can you say that fast 5 times?
0: Yes.
1: And 3/4 Home. Oh, that's not the right one. Extended Edition Deluxe Version is $7. $7 on Steam going to Andrea. So congratulations to him. Thanks to Stymie. As we get ready to move on to, what are we talking about today? The enchantment chain.
0: There's some good stuff in the enchantment chain. And don't forget, go to catnipgames.net. Go to the proposals. And look at the proposals. And vote for the things that you like. Downvote the things that you do not like. Because some have made it into chaos, others have not.
1: All right. Let's get started with E1.
0: E1. The odds letter at the bench. Three. The bench currently commits you to an attempt without telling you what the attempt is worth. Put the whole letter on screen. The chance for the slot you are about to fill. The chances for the slot after it. The exceptional craft on a fresh craft, or chance on a fresh craft, and the reroll chance. One panel with four numbers that already exist.
1: Nice.
0: That gets a thumbs up from moi.
1: Yeah, I'll upvote that. Da, da, da, da, da.
0: Okay. Durability shown as a budget.
1: Interesting. As a budget.
0: The headline proposal and the cheapest big idea on this page. Maximum durability is not a condition meter in the game. It's an enhancement budget. Enhancement spends it, failure spends it permanently. Repair never returns it, and the chain locks out when it runs low. Stop presenting capacity as damage. Show the weapon's remaining budget and show what the next attempt is likely to cost and show how close to the lockout it is. Nothing about the mechanic changes. The player simply stops discovering the rules by losing a weapon to them. Go for it. Followed by what this item has left. Told forward. Current maximum against the archetype's original. How many crown repairs have been spent? What the next one will be, will actually restore given the diminishing ladder? And how the far the enhancement lockout is? The game already prints the count of major repairs performed. It just never tells you what the next one buys, which is the only half that helps you decide. Is it worth those kodos to repair that item? No.
1: Yeah, and, noob, you gotta type that again, buddy.
0: This is another good thing. What? Kudos?
1: I'm telling noob Skyblabber he has to type I love free shit again.
0: Oh? Oh. Yes, he does. And a tooltip that reads the item. Today, the tooltip decides whether an effect is a masterwork, an enhancement, a socket, or a scar by searching its translated display name for the English words. The headings are hard-coded English, too, so on the Japanese and Chinese clients, the grouping and the failure tally quietly collapse. The item already carries all four listings as structured data. and reads those instead, and while in there shows each effect slot number and what that slot is multiplying by it, given the socket's own section, total scars with what they cost, and show the item score that every one of them has been silently adjusting. You know what I'm not seeing in this stuff?
1: What are you not seeing?
0: What is the way that we currently kind of know what the state of gear is?
1: I'm sorry, say that again?
0: What is the way that we kind of know the state of gear?
1: Durability.
0: Is in-game? Not only that, but plus 2, plus 3, plus 12, plus 16...
1: Yeah, see, I don't use that as much as I look for the durability.
0: Yeah.
1: I don't care. It could be plus 16 with 5 durability, or I'll take a plus 10 with, you know, 3 times as much durability, which is going to last a whole lot longer.
3: Because yeah, of what I'm seeing.
2: Stick with 3 and 3 for masterwork and enchants. Just do 3 of each. You should have decent durability.
3: Because things were outstanding. I'm not seeing responses to the Isle of Reach yet.
1: That's because you're already in.
3: Okay.
1: But what you didn't notice and what you didn't hear me say is I'm resetting it. Which I didn't do. So everybody who was already in is already in. Yes.
3: Okay, I
1: think. Decided to shake things up today. And I may keep it that way.
3: Got the Jacks doing the same thing.
1: Yeah. Jack didn't give anything away for you to rejoin. So what would you be rejoining?
3: I wonder.
1: Yeah.
0: Yeah. What giveaway did I do?
1: Yeah.
3: I don't know. I always think that what Laz does when you do something, do the same thing.
1: No, I did it because I had a sub.
0: It cost me money to buy those Steam keys, so why would I give it when someone does something on Laz's side and not on mine? Because that's my money. I already run this at a loss.
1: Yeah, well, don't we all?
0: Yeah. But yeah, and the effect browser, what can this weapon roll? A filterable list of the exact masterwork and enchant pools this weapon draws from, with a gem selector switching the elemental half, and magnitudes computed at the player's live proficiency for the slot that the effect would land in. This is the feature that makes the pool gaps, the slot ordinal scaling, and the element bindings legible without a wiki. I like this. I might actually have to go spend some time blacksmithing. Followed by the enhancement planner.
1: This sounds
0: a panel on the item. Huh?
1: Yeah. Now this sounds interesting.
0: Well, I need to masterwork things and enchant things too, because those skills are all 0 or 1. A panel on the item that answers before the player commits the 4 questions the game currently makes them learn by losing weapons. What slot am I on? What are my odds? How many attempts should I expect? And what will that cost me in durability and gold? With a 75, then 40, then 10 curve, a player's intuition about getting 3 effects is wildly optimistic, and the honest number is the difference between a player who plans and a player who quits.
1: Do you want to answer this question in chat?
0: So we do not use that because that requires setup every single day.
1: One.
0: Yeah.
1: Number 2, Jack doesn't do advertisements like I do, so he wouldn't benefit from the 3 cents that the revenue brings in daily. And three, it's just a pain in the ass.
0: Mostly it's the pain in the ass of resetting it up every single day.
1: Yeah.
2: But it's sense. You'll be rich.
0: Yeah.
1: Yeah, Jack needs the 3 cents like he needs another hole in his house. Yeah. Let me see.
0: I do need additional holes in my house.
1: Like, Tuesday, I made a hole, 0.01 cents in ads. On Monday, I made a whole quarter in ads.
0: Yeah.
1: Last Friday, I made zero in ads. Last Thursday, I made zero in ads. So, it's really not worth it. Yeah. Hole of glory, yes, absolutely, Tina.
0: Yes, yes. Have you not seen my every hole is a goal, and without glory, it's just a hole shirts? I have worn them on stream, by the way.
1: Actually, according to Twitch right now, we're way above our normal daily viewer count today, which is always nice to see. So thank you all for coming out, especially for Friday's show. I know Stymie can only ever make it on Fridays, so he's one of those additional viewers today.
0: Yes.
1: And
0: going back to the Shroud stuff, the enhancement planner definitely does make things much better. And it is something that where you can actually look at where things are going. I have no idea where it's pulling that gold cost from. Do you?
1: Where do you see gold cost? I don't see gold cost on there.
0: Are you looking at the image?
1: Yeah. Where do you see gold cost?
0: Are you looking at the enhancement planner or E6? The
1: enhancements, crafted longsword. Yeah.
0: Okay. Now the fourth column there. Expected cost.
1: Oh, expected cost. Yeah, I wasn't seeing that. Yeah. Probably from probably from the price that the vendors pay for those items, which is not realistic at all.
0: Yeah, I don't know where he's coming up with the numbers for the cost.
1: Yeah.
0: Or whether or not he just randomly made them up.
1: Yeah, like his new Kodo exchange doesn't sound like it's going to be,
0: considering he said that he was going to base it off the in-game price for Kodos, I mean, that just says, okay, go buy all the Kodos in-game and then just relist them for 1,000 gold. And then you've just distorted the market.
1: Well, yeah, I mean, let me see here. I'm just going to pull. Last I looked, it was over 4,000 per, which was just stupid.
2: I think it was 400. I won't pay.
1: I'm sorry. 400. You're right. I'm sorry. My bad.
0: Yeah.
2: Pick up the 4,000. I'm definitely not buying them.
1: Three hundred is what they base it on for lot rent. So. Yeah. I don't ever. Again. Crown. 385 in Owl's Head is the current median price, so. And of course, that's at Phil's Kodo Exchange. Last updated today. So. Still
2: Phil's
1: too
2: always
1: high.
2: Been the cheapest I've come across.
0: But going back to this, reroll odds and the decay that never fires. Both rails have a reroll skill and a shared reroll chance that halves for each previous reroll on that attempt. The one place that calls it always reports zero previous rolls. Shroud math.
1: Great Shroud math. Yeah, we didn't know anything about Shroud math.
0: So the halving
1: right?
0: has has never happened. Fixed the counter. Then a crafter sees all three offered effects at their full computed magnitudes before committing. And reroll against a visible decaying chance.
1: Nice.
0: Yes.
1: I will upvote that.
0: Yes.
1: Tier 2.
0: And Tier 2, which are focused on the economics. The scar that can survive. Replace the flat permanent 25-point failure penalty with a fraction of the weapon's maximum durability and put a floor under it so scars can slow a weapon's enchantment career without ending it. Two asset edits. The risk model stays intact. What changes is that a run of bad luck stops being able to retire an otherwise perfect weapon on the third attempt.
1: Yeah, nice.
0: Yes. E9, the fourth and fifth slot. 1 and 2 show that slots 4 and 5 are decorative on every craftable weapon.
1: Excuse me.
0: Unreachable in practice, and reachable only by destroying the weapon you were trying to improve. Two honest options, and thus, this page asks for public choice between them rather than pretending there is no problem. Option A, flatten the curve so the last two slots cost gold and materials rather than the item's life.
1: Mm.
0: And option B, reduce the cap to 3 per rail. Spend the recovered design space on pool content instead. Option B is more honest and less work. Option A preserves the aspiration. Vote on the card.
1: What card?
0: And then you need to expand the
1: discussion or implementation.
0: Yes, notes. And then you need to type in option A or B. Da, da, da, da, da, da.
1: So, option A seems to be winning. Which...
0: option A, if only the gold sink is real.
1: Well, yeah, what is the cost?
0: Yeah.
1: Plus, again... Yeah. That would make weapons last a little bit longer and, won't take such big durability hits on the crafting end so that, you know, you're not less stuck with a weapon that's got 10 durability by the time you're finished masterworking and enchanting it. So,
0: thank you, Tina. that I almost blew my Diet Dr. Pepper at my monitors. Because that was funny.
1: Yeah. Again. Us being told, we don't know about shroud math, but day by day as we go through this, how much of the shroud math wasn't mathing.
0: Every single.
1: That we knew, but we're actually getting the proof now of what the shroud math wasn't mathing and properly. Yeah.
0: Well, even all the bug reports and everything else did that, but.
1: I understand, but.
0: For that comment.
1: How many of the things. Yeah, I did. He said, the math was always perfect. Just ask Vesper.
0: Yeah.
1: Right, Vesper? I know he's probably lurking out there someplace.
0: I almost spit my drink out
1: when I heard that. I mean, how many things have we read in the past couple of weeks that was supposed to be working but wasn't even registering? I mean, there's just too many to... talk about at this point, but it's nice to see this all getting fixed. Absolutely.
0: Oh yeah, absolutely. Yeah. I mean, that does make for better, and that actually means their design documents actually become realistic.
1: Yeah,
0: it's kind of like the hey, everything got tuned to 11 because the math wasn't mathing, and now we fixed the math.
1: And yes, that was a big one yesterday. Yeah, everything was turned up to 11. Yeah, because we just kept turning the dials, but nothing was actually getting done. Yeah.
0: Well,
1: absolutely.
0: Crafty method, I would actually call that the spears, because that would be Chris, who was responsible for the tech director stuff and all the writing, all that stuff and leading it. Richard was story guy.
1: I would throw some of that on Star as well.
0: But the writing of the code was more under the purview of
1: who actually wrote the code. I understand it was Chris who was the lead, but who actually wrote the code?
0: That would be the tech department.
1: Yeah, I mean, we let Lum let Lum write the storyline stuff, and that you see how horrible that was.
0: From Richard's notes, yes, I mean that is
1: Anyway, moving right along.
0: E10, failure pays forward. A failed attempt grants a bonus to the next attempt on that weapon. A 10% slot with no memory is a slot machine. A 10% slot that climbs after each failure is a siege. It also retroactively justifies the cost to you. You paid durability and you bought odds instead of paying durability for nothing. I can actually say yes to that. Just because if you fail something 10 times, you've still lost durability on the original item
1: and materials
0: until it succeeds. Yes.
1: All right. Tier 3.
0: Tier 3, the harder stuff to do. Certain work. An opt-in lane where the attempt simply succeeds, bought at a steep multiple of the normal materials. The rule stays exactly as it is for everyone who wants it. What changes is that a crafter can promise a customer an outcome instead of a probability.
1: Nice.
0: This is the single most requested thing in the community's crafting threads, and it's what makes a commissioned order predictable. Absolutely. Possible. As long as it's got the, hey, this is going to cost 3 times as many materials. 4 times. Whatever. But yes. Da, da, da, da, da, da, da.
1: I like this next one.
0: Da, da, da, da, da, da, da, da. The Safeguard Reagent. A rare, crafted, expensive reagent that when spent on attempt means failures cost the materials and nothing else. It removes nothing from the risk model. It prices it. It also creates a top-tier crafting sink and gives high-skill alchemists a product line, and it converts the worst moment in the system into a shopping decision the player made. Sure. Why not?
1: Yeah.
0: Yes. Hold on. I need to go to a wish list request.
1: Can you do it after this? You only got like 3 more minutes.
0: Yeah. Oh, I need to do my wish list request for multiplayer mode actually having skill caps, as far as the number of skills that you can master. Directed roles, E13. A reagent or options that narrows which part of the pool an attempt draws from at a cost that scales with how much you narrow it. 175 effects is not a design space. It is noise unless the player can aim. This is the mechanism that turns a large pool from a liability into an asset, and it is consistently the thing players say they want. How does
1: How does what?
0: That contrast. Yeah. And then scarce cleansing, an expensive capped diminishing operation that removes failure scars and returns the maximum durability and item score they took. The lighter and safer half of E15, it touches only the failure entries and never the power ones. So it carries none of the re-indexing risk. I voted down on that one.
1: Yeah, re-tempering, I just didn't vote on that.
0: You might as well vote up or down.
1: Yeah. I'm not really a crafter, so most of this really doesn't make much difference to me.
0: Well, you are a crafter, just on the alchemy side.
1: Yeah, well, look where that's gotten us in the last 10 years.
0: Nowhere.
1: And the things that we really like to craft the most, we buy from other people at cheaper prices than
0: now we do. Cost. Now we do because people are selling below.
1: Now, when October gets here and the new proposed craft bulk without experience comes in, then I may start doing some crafting of some stuff, but I don't ever see myself delving into armor, weapons, and all that. Alchemy, I think, is more than enough for me, at least at this time.
0: Yeah, stuff.
4: Then I ask a dumb question.
1: Yeah, go ahead. Everybody just talked over each other. Steve, what did you say first?
2: I will be once I've got the XP.
1: Yeah, and then Stymie's got a question. What's your question?
4: Yeah, the last couple weeks I've been seeing you go over these lists that Chris says he's making these changes to.
1: These are proposed changes.
4: All these changes that he's saying is being made or potentially being made. None of that is going to enter the game until after October's changes.
0: No, not true.
1: He's already implemented some of these things. Yes.
0: Yeah. So at the very top of the proposals page, he actually says,
1: let's get up to the top here.
0: Is a full write up of an idea we are considering, what exists today, what other games taught us, and what we could build. So that's where the up and down comes in.
1: Yeah.
0: So far,
1: the start of the proposal, not the actual plan. And then, however, there's a whole line that shows you 22 of 37 skills examined, 19 system deep dives published, 1,132 proposals in all, and 70 of those proposals have been built. So if you want to keep up with what he's got actually done, you just got to check here to see exactly how much is actually gotten in out of all these proposals. So 70 out of 1,100.
4: That's all on the Catnip Games page.
1: That's right here, yes. This is on the Catnip Games proposals page, design proposals.
0: And that's why it actually behooves you to actually go to that page
1: and upvote, right, downvote. Yes.
0: Upvote, downvote every single one.
1: The stuff that gets the higher amount of votes will get the probability of going in
0: more
1: first.
0: Possibly.
1: Aside from what Chris has decided to do himself,
0: go ahead
1: without
0: and
1: that. Yeah. Yes. But it is that time for us to go ahead and get out of here for today.
0: Yeah.
1: I got to say big thanks to, we can't get them all in unless, again, we go to my proposed system, which we may switch to. But, I don't know. I just like what we do. Thank you, Stymie, for your sub. I appreciate it. And, of course, thank you all for joining us here today. We are going to close the giveaway and pick the next winner. Nom, nom, nom, nom, nom, nom.
0: Is getting a copy of Everhome, which is a
1: Knight Rider
0: game. There you go, Patosh.
1: Knight Rider is going to get himself a copy of Splatter Zombie Apocalypse. Now, Zombiecapocalypse Now on Steam. That's what it says. Zombiecapocalypse. Yeah, actually, yeah. Calypse. It doesn't even say Zombiecapocalypse. And that is, looks like a $7 game going out to him. And currently on, oh no, that's the bundle. So congratulations to Knight Rider. And of course, thank you all for joining us. And we will be back. Let me double check the schedule. On Monday, right here on NBNN. Till then, I'm Laz.
0: I'm Jack.
2: I'm Steve.
3: I'm Lomir.
4: With Stymie.
1: And this is NBNN. Have a great weekend, everybody. And we'll see you all on Monday.
3: And we are all together cooking to chew.